0: 972-84333. Now here's your host.
1: Good evening, CODO listeners. I am your host, Julia Caulfield from the news team, and thank you for tuning in to another installment of Off the Record. Tonight we are talking about transportation in the region with the San Miguel Authority for Regional Transportation, and a little bit more diving in specifically also on gondola planning. As a reminder, this is a call-in program, so if you have any questions or comments for our guests, please give us a call, 970-728-4333. I have with me in studio David Averill, the Executive Director of SMART, and then Amber, Kyle Blake, and Miles Graham, who are working on the gondola planning project that SMART is undertaking as a regional project with many stakeholders involved. Thanks for being here, y'all.
2: Thanks. Great to be here. Thanks.
3: Thanks for having us.
1: So you literally just ran down the mountain, maybe not literally, but you know, you came as quickly as you could from a gondola leadership meeting that was taking place in Mountain Village. And I think it was good timing because there was a feeling that maybe there's some folks in the community who could use a refresher or learn some things about kind of what gondola planning is looking like in the region. So we're definitely going to spend time talking about that. But before we get there, David, I want to send it over to you. I was also looking up at the date. SMART's, the ballot measure to create SMART passed in 2016.
2: Indeed.
1: So we are at the 10-year anniversary.
2: I was going to bring that up. You're stealing my thunder.
1: Okay, we'll go for it.
2: I'm just kidding. No, this is one of the things I was going to highlight talking about SMART, is that we are coming up on our 10-year anniversary as an organization, and that's a pretty amazing milestone, at least from my perspective. And I guess the only thing I could say about that right now is that, you know, we're working with our marketing team to maybe do something later this year and tell our story a little bit and give a report on progress, what we've accomplished over the last 10 years as an organization. But just sort of stay tuned, I guess.
1: Yeah, well, and let's also talk about it a little bit right now.
2: Okay.
1: You were the first ever employee of SMART when it was...
2: First full-time employee.
1: Okay.
2: Amy Levitt got us a good running start as an interim director.
1: Amazing.
2: Part-time.
1: Okay.
2: After the vote in 2016.
1: Okay.
2: Yeah. Just want to give her tons of credit because she was integral that first year. Yeah.
1: Well, and so, you know, when you think about the last 10 years that the organization has been in existence, the time that you've been here, what are some of the things that you look back on as kind of milestones from where you started to where we are now?
2: I guess the first one was getting a computer. No, not a joke. We had a rented office on Pacific with a card table in it that was borrowed, and an office chair that was borrowed. And so I bought a computer, and that was the start. So that was a good milestone, getting the power turned on, mm-hmm. that kind of thing. I think, you know, within the first year and a half, and just to be clear, I came on board November 27th, mm-hmm. 2017. Don't know why that stuck in my head, but it is. But, you know, the first big benchmark, I think, was when we were asked to assume responsibility for the Norwood and Down Valley routes, which came pretty quickly after I came on board. Previous to that, the town of Telluride was the operator, paid through a contract, through an IGA with the county. And so that was the first thing that sort of got pushed over to SMART, I guess, is one way to look at that. So that was an interesting thing because we didn't have drivers, we didn't have buses, and so let's figure out how to pull this off in 9 months, and it worked out. We got a great contractor. We're still working with the same contractor at Telluride Express. They do an amazing job for us. And we were able to, wrangle the buses that the town was using for that service over to SMART. It made sense that they stay with the service. And so that's our first three buses were used buses, which is kind of an interesting way to start a transit agency. So that was one of them. I think if I look back a little bit more, like I have, oddly enough, I wouldn't say fond memories of COVID, but it was a super challenging time for everybody, mm-hmm. including SMART. Because of the operating constraints that we had, you know, with the social distancing and all that kind of stuff, which totally made sense. But as an operator, you know, all of a sudden you're running buses at half capacity. And I was really pleased with how the board reacted to that issue. And we did it by running more buses, you know. And so we didn't leave anybody at the curb, essential workers in particular, because for a while there, they were the only ones left on that were allowed on the buses. But I feel like that was a really, really great role for us to step into, and I'm pretty proud about how that went for us. So those are a couple highlights that I think of.
1: Yeah.
2: Why are you asking me about highlights?
1: Because it's 10 years. We'll get to the other bit later. Okay, stay tuned, guys. Well, okay, with that, obviously, as you just mentioned, you know, starting from three used buses and taking over that Down Valley Norwood route, now, I mean, service has expanded. We have Rico, yeah. We have Lawson, we have Down Valley, we have Norwood, Nuclear Natarita, we have Montrose, Ridgeway, and the like. So let's talk a little bit about what service looks like for Smart bus service at the moment.
2: Yeah, all the things that you mentioned. Just a kind of interesting data point. We're providing about, I think, 9 times the amount of revenue service hours that we were 8.5 years ago. And that's just a measure of service that you're putting on the street. So, you know, not only have we, you know, built a fleet of close to 20 vehicles now, we're also about 9x the service hours that we operated before, which is just a really great testament to the support that the community's shown us, the decisions of making of the board, and the funding strategies that we pursued that have allowed us to grow like that. But right now, you know, we're never business as usual at Smart on the bus side of the house, as I like to joke. We do have some service expansions planned for this fall. I don't ask me what the schedules are, because okay. It's kind of Carrie's deal, but we will be adding a midday run from Norwood on the weekends, which will also serve Down Valley. So Down Valley will have a little bit more weekend service, including Norwood. And then we're excited to add another round trip to the Rico route sometime this fall, probably to help out with some of that school traffic that they see down there. So not car traffic, but the kids going back and forth. Yeah. So those are two things that service expansion opportunities that are funded by the revenue that came in with 3A. That's why we're able to do this stuff. I know that there's 3A gets a lot of attention, but never forget that there was some bus money in there, and we're using it to expand the system and grow the system. And then on the, I guess, the sort of the not so visible thing, not buses on the street, but you know, Smart's pursuing some facilities projects of our own for the bus maintenance stuff. And so many people will remember that we purchased some buildings in Lawson Hill a few years ago, and we're happy to work with the CrossFit till they found a new home, and the gymnastics folks have found a home, and so they're going to be moving out next year, and Smart will be able to start maintaining buses in that facility in Lawson Hill, which is a huge step for us. Means our buses, a lot of our buses and vans don't have to go to Montrose for service, so we'll save a lot of miles, a lot of time, things like that. Nothing crazy to do there at that facility. Anybody that's been down there knows we need to fix the driveway. So that's the big capital expense that we're kind of teeing up for the next year on that one. And then a much longer term project is Smart purchased about an acre of land out on Ilium in 2023, I think it was, with an eye on developing a larger bus maintenance facility. So the Lawson Hill facility, we can get vans, the cutaway buses, the small buses, and then buses that are 30 foot and below into that area. But then, you know, we've got a growing fleet of 40 foot buses, the big Norwood bus, the Montrose bus, things like that, that we want to find a more adequate home for. And so we'll be working with our consultants on a master planning for that Ilium parcel, kind of just trying to figure out how to phase it, start parking vehicles on it first, and then eventually build a building down there. But I think that's quite a long ways away as far as funding goes and things like that, but it's happening.
1: Yeah. How do you think, I mean, because I feel like when I think of public transit in places that I'm like, that works really well, one of the things that I feel like often it helps make it work really well is just how frequently right. service comes, right? Because it's, oh, you missed the bus, that's okay, just like wait another 5 minutes and there'll be another one coming where you need to go. Working within a area that literally doesn't have enough people, even if every single person was riding the bus, to really, you know, require a bus coming every 5 minutes to pick one person up. How do you think about that? Or how does Smart think about that?
2: That's an interesting question. You know, we always want to meet the demand, but we also have sort of service benchmarks that we shoot for, right? As far as the efficiency of the system. And Carrie DiStefano, our operations mm-hmm. report, she does a fantastic job of tracking those metrics we report on that quarterly. So one of the things we look at is cost per rider. And that's where if you start running a lot of frequent service that people aren't riding, or you're not getting more riders, in other words, someone used to ride this bus, but now they're riding that bus, they've just transferred a trip. There's not really a net increase in ridership. Mm-hmm. So we try to assess where we think we'll get more riders when we increase frequency. But at the same time, we also know that when there's a lot more frequency, people have to check the schedule less. They're much more inclined to ride the bus. It's much less stressful. So I think there's a balance for us, especially on the longer regional routes, because they do get quite expensive if you start looking at even hour headways, and a headway is like how often the bus is coming. Yeah. So it's a puzzle, and it's not just SMART. It's all rural parts of the state,
1: right.
2: Really.
1: Yeah. So. Do you feel like maybe teeing up a little bit to something we'll talk about at the end?
2: Sure.
1: This way is kind of SMART where you envisioned it would be in your tenure?
2: Oh boy. That's a tough one. You know, I'm really surprised that we got a toehold on land and facilities as quick as we did, just kind of knowing the lay of the land in most of these mountain communities. A, there's not a lot of developable land. B, the stuff that does get sold sometimes requires a ton of work just to make it level, you know, or whatever. And so I was pretty surprised that the opportunities that we were able to capitalize on presented themselves. I thought that would be a 10-year plus type of thing, just kind of coming into it, not knowing much about the region and the market and that kind of stuff. But I was really surprised that we got as far as we did on that front. Yeah.
1: Yeah. You mentioned some route expansion and the like that's coming up later this fall. If you could, from the bus side of things, wave a magic wand, what service would you want to see happen?
2: What service would I want to see happen? I like the idea of more West End service, and that's actually in our strategic operating plan. I think it'll be interesting to see how we need to modify the Lawson service when the Med Center comes online out there, because there's no way we're not going to go to the Med Center, both from Mountain Village and Telluride. It's going to be a critical destination for so many people. So I would love to see a plan developed for that, and Carrie and I have been working on it. You know, more service in general is good. I think, you know, we don't have a lot more places to go because there's only so many highways and paved roads that we can operate on. So I think if you take that and accept that, because I kind of do, I don't see us going up onto Hastings Mesa, you know, I think that's where SMART's going to go, is that there's just going to be more frequency on the existing routes, maybe with some, you know, reconfiguration of timing and stuff like that. But as the demand increases, you know, we'll try to rise to meet it. But yeah.
1: For the time being, is there anything else you think folks need to know when it comes to buses with SMART?
2: I think, you know, I always want to put a plug in for the transit app. I don't know that a lot of people know about that, but if you go to the App Store and download the transit app, SMART has a live feed for the buses, and we've actually sprung for the top-end subscription for all of our users, so you can get some trip planning functionality and stuff like that. I just mentioned that because as we're talking about, you know, the buses are kind of spread far apart sometimes. I know as a bus user that when I can look at my phone and I know where the bus is just by looking at it, and not like looking down the road or pacing up and down the stop at the highway, gives you a lot more assurance that the bus is on its way. And the other total upside to that is that we're using the app to push out rider alerts. And so if there's a service disruption or something like that, Kodo does a great job of relaying the news for us, obviously, when we have those channels. But it's also nice to get those alerts right in the user's hand. And so I think there's a lot of upside to using it. It's a free app. Like I said, we covered the subscription price as an organization for our users. So, and also, if you go anywhere in the country, there's a ton of transit systems that use that app. And so you'll have one leg up if you want to travel by bus or rail or whatever.
1: Fabulous.
2: Yeah.
1: Kodo listeners, as a reminder, you are tuned into Off the Record. We're talking San Miguel Authority for Regional Transportation, SMART, and the Gondola, which is where we're going to be turning now. If you have a question or comment for our guests, please give us a call at 970-728-4333. So let's dive in on the Gondola. Y'all have been, maybe not you three specifically in this room, but have been having this conversation ever since I've lived in Telluride, which is going on 8 years. So it's definitely been a topic for the region for a long time. The current Gondola operating agreement is set to expire at the end of 2027. Mountain Village and TMVOA have really been carrying the brunt of that for the entirety of the Gondola system. And then in 2024, SMART kind of agreed to take over the Gondola itself.
2: I like to say assume responsibility.
1: Assumed responsibility. Yeah. and so that's kind of just another piece of this planning process for what a new Gondola will look like for the region in the future. Just to kind of lay the groundwork a little bit, obviously, David, as we've said, you're the executive director of the organization. Amber and Miles, can you guys just share a little bit about what is y'all's role? What do you do in this planning process?
3: Sure. So this is Amber, and I am the project manager. So I lead our project team. I work hand in hand with David and at the direction of the SMART board and the leadership committee to execute on this project.
4: And I'm Miles Graham and live here locally and since about 2021 have been facilitating the intergovernmental process that's led us through looking at all of our options and really leading us to where we are today and looking at a replacement gondola.
1: All right, let's start there. As we mentioned, y'all were at a gondola leadership committee meeting until about an hour ago. and at the beginning, Miles, you kind of laid out kind of how we got to this point where we are right now. As it currently stands, the plan is to create a new gondola system kind of where the current one is, mostly. And can you just give some of that history of how did we get to that decision? Obviously, there were a number of options that the region could have taken in terms of kind of where we go once this operating agreement expires. What were those conversations? And obviously, Amber and David chime in as well.
4: Yeah, well, and Julie, as you mentioned, I mean, this conversation predates both of us in the canyon. And, you know, they've been looking at what happens when that operating agreement expires in January 1st, 2028, you know, for over a decade now, really after COVID. And David mentioned some of the challenges that transit operations experienced during that time. So that really did put us on pause in the gondola planning effort. And when we came out of COVID in 2021, that's when we really began to sharpen our focus on what are our options, how much mileage can we get out of our current machine with minor upgrades, major upgrades, or a new system altogether? And one of the conclusions that the group came to pretty quickly is that doing nothing is not an option. The gondola has served this community very well for nearly 30 years now, and nobody wants to see it go away. So that basic principle really worked us through a process of looking at all of our options, some cost-benefit analysis that in 2022 led us to two important conclusions. One was that a new system is probably going to be the least risky and the most cost-effective for our communities. And the second was that this is regional transit and it should be managed regionally, which led to SMART really becoming more and more involved. When I first got involved in the process, SMART didn't even have a vote on the...
2: Yeah, I don't think we were there.
4: So we've come a long way.
1: And, okay, so you say, you know, the leadership kind of came to this decision. Who, and SMART originally wasn't in the room, who was in the room? Who is, like, making these decisions?
2: The leadership committee was the, and that's the group we were just meeting with. So it's essentially every elected official in the region has a seat at that table. They all, each entity votes with one vote. So there's not individual personal votes, but that's been that forum, that sounding board for policy decisions and direction and buy-in, you know, and then ultimately it gives recommendations to SMART, and that's, you know, SMART picks up the ball and runs with it. And that's kind of how the process has been structured. And I think that was, it served us well. I think, and honestly, that whole process was sort of, and I wasn't here, but what I understand is that getting everybody to the table, trying to build consensus, coming to a common agreement about what to do was essentially the process they used when they went to the first SMART ballot in 2016. There was a local group called, what was it called? I forget now. I don't want to say it, but there was a local group of transit, like Jason White was involved and Jim Lowy from the town and a lot of elected officials. And that was how the original SMART ballot question got put together. And that process seemed to work pretty good. There were people that were involved with the creation of SMART that were still at the table when we started thinking about how to do gondola operations, and they were super comfortable with proceeding that way. And so that's sort of the model we mimicked, and we're still doing it.
1: And what was, you know, you mentioned it became pretty clear quickly to the team that building a whole new gondola is what's going to be the better choice for the community financially and the like. Can you kind of dive in a little bit more of like creating a whole new gondola compared to even like major upgrades to what we have now? can we parse out a little bit how those two?
4: Yeah,
2: and we got to go back pretty far, but go ahead, Miles.
4: We do, and we spent months and months going through all sorts of data. But the simplest way to explain it, I think, is using the car analogy. And if you have a 30-year-old car that you're trying to keep on the road, it just becomes a lot harder to make sure that it's roadworthy and all the basic maintenance. And there's also a big risk factor that's involved with running a system that's that old. And we should also just give a plug to the operators, you know, at the town of Mountain Village. They keep our system running more hours than any other system we know of in the world. And so we know what a workhorse it's been and that nothing lasts forever. So the car analogy is the best one, I think, when you're looking at a 30-year-old system. I mean, the team right now is sometimes sourcing parts off eBay, and it just becomes harder and harder to find what you need to keep a system running. And if you have a new system, aside from the day-to-day, you're looking at, you know, new concrete, new steel, those things that get stressed over time. So it's a bit of a risk management equation, too.
3: Well, I think it's important to note that the committee at the time, and I think the project was, or the study was paid for by TMVOA, brought in Oswald and Outdoor Engineers from Austria, as well as the BBC, and there were a number of studies that were conducted. So the leadership committee, or the long-term gondola planning committee, I think was the name at the time, they had data, they had real information, they hired subject matter experts to come in and run through the scenarios. And when you look at a minor rehabilitation or a major rehabilitation, and then you look at implementing or replacing a system, the dollar signs might not be the same. So you might have like $2 signs here and $3 signs over here. But in the long run, when you look at the importance of providing transit connectivity, I mean, I grew up here, so I know what Telluride was like without the gondola. I graduated the year that it opened. Our community has been built around the gondola since then, right? It's an integral component of the transportation system. And so when they're looking at cost benefit, it's also run out over the long term. One of the other things is we get a lot of questions about the cabins. So, well, why couldn't you just replace cabins?
2: Or put more on.
3: Well, the current system can't add any cabins. We can't run the rope any faster. And the current cabins would need to be a special order. So you can't actually just like off the shelf order a new replacement cabin. And that's part of the new, I mean, there's a lot more that goes into where we are today with the replacement system, but one of the parts was the cabin. So,
1: well, and maybe this is kind of veering off a little bit, but obviously when, because a question that I will hear a lot also is, and I'm sure you hear even more than I do, why don't we charge for the gondola? If it's tourists who are riding the gondola, why don't they have to pay for it, and then that will cover the costs. And that has something to do, right, with, in part, with Smart taking over, maybe I'm wrong on this, with kind of the grants that y'all are able to go for and the like, right, by having it be like a public form of transportation rather than something that is maybe more seen as like a visitor attraction, sure, or the like.
2: Well, I think, you know, that conversation, which this came up at the leadership committee meeting an hour and a half or so ago, about fare free versus not fare free. And it was something that the leadership committee dove into pretty early on in the process. And you look at like, okay, what if we charge the fare? You know, we have a rough estimate of what kind of revenue that might generate. But then you've got to also account for a fare collection system, which we don't currently have. It costs money to put one of those in place. The accounting that goes along with that, the reporting, there's some organizational downsides, just administrative overhead and things like that. But the bigger deal was that, you know, how does that change the customer experience? And I'm not just talking about tourists, but even locals. You know, if you're paying a fare, you show up, maybe you don't have the dollar. The decision was made to keep it fare free because that's what the community was asking for, frankly, at the time, to keep it fare free. And we see it all the time when you know, if you charge a fare, you typically lose ridership, you know, and I guess in keeping with Smart's philosophy, you know, at this point, all of our bus services within the Smart district are fare free. right? Folks are paying into the system. We want them to ride for free. We want them to ride the bus. We don't want it to be, we don't want any barriers to anybody getting on the bus. The same thing applies for the gondola. And even more so with our visitors, because they're coming back and forth between the towns so frequently. I can't imagine the traffic of people, you know, maybe they turned off, maybe there's a family of four and they don't think it's worth it to pay $4. I don't even know what the fare would be, you know, Julia, it's all hypothetical, but, you know, we just didn't want to create any barriers to the system is sort of my take on all that. As far as the grants go, I don't think the FTA makes too much, Federal Transit Administration weighs that too much, as long as you've got operating funding. You know, if you've got an operating funding problem, they're going to say, why don't you charge a fare? they want to make sure that you'll be able to operate a system that they help you build. So fortunately for us, we passed 3A. We don't have any questions about ongoing operation maintenance dollars. They're there, and they will always be there. And the FTA loves that. You know, that's a big concern of theirs when they're looking at, you know, investing in these types of projects. So I think we're in a pretty good spot. But, you know, it's always up to the leadership committee. If they want to delve into the fare free question, they certainly can. I would just remind folks that for the most part, you know, 3A was really geared towards our tourists, which is why there's a 1.25% lodging tax there in there. And then, you know, tourists pay a lot of sales tax. And I think the philosophy was, let's look at those two taxing mechanisms to try to get the visitors to pay, you know.
1: Right. Of course, you've mentioned 3A, and that is in part where, as you've already mentioned, expanded bus service has been through. Operating and maintenance for the gondola is coming through 3A, but it does not cover the building of the new gondola system.
2: Not entirely.
1: Okay, talk about it.
2: Not entirely. So just to kind of go back to the Wayback Machine, it's only been a couple years, but it seems like a lot longer at this point. 3A did two things. First and foremost, it solved the operations and maintenance timeline that we were on. Remember, there was no guaranteed funding for operating and maintenance of the gondola after December 31st, 2027. So that question is no longer a concern. That was the big win from my perspective of 3A. The second piece was that the tax collections kicked in before 2028. So they kicked in 2025, 2026, and 2027. So we're currently collecting those revenues. The ballot set aside a certain percentage of 3A revenue that has to be spent on the gondola. So we now have a gondola reserve account. That revenue is going into that account on a monthly basis, just along with all the other tax revenues that we receive. And it's currently, that will, at the end of the day, at the end of the 3 years, that will provide SMART an opportunity to bring some cash to the table for the eventual rebuild of the system, which is what we're all planning for right now. I don't know exactly what that dollar amount is going to be. I'm going to estimate it's about $15 million because we've got some other things that we're currently spending on project development. As we mentioned at the gondola leadership meeting earlier today, SMART needs to have a 90-day operating reserve for the gondola. That's just standard government stuff. And then there's going to be a time period. I don't know how long, but there's going to be a time period where SMART is operating and maintaining the gondola beginning in 2028. And then sometime down the road, as far as I'm concerned, it's an undetermined date at this point, there's a new gondola. So in the meantime, SMART needs to budget to cover the capital needs, the ongoing capital maintenance expenses of the current machine. One that comes to mind, I throw it out there as a super simple example that people can wrap their heads around, is a haul rope. We think there's a haul rope project coming in 2028, I think it is. So that's a project that SMART needs to budget for, because we're going to be responsible for it. But that's that much less money that SMART brings to the table for the ultimate rebuild project. So, you know, hopefully that interval between when SMART assumes responsibility for the operations and we get a new gondola doesn't go on too long, because that's the only source of funding that SMART has to draw down. I guess there's some money coming in from the lift tax measure that passed in Mountain Village. You know, that's going to help. But it's not nearly the same amount that's coming in through 3A.
1: Yeah. CODA listeners, you are tuned into Off the Record. We're talking about SMART Transit and the gondola. If you have any questions, please give us a call, 970-728-4333. David, you started to touch on kind of timeline and cost, which was a hot topic at the Gondola Leadership Committee meeting today. But before we get to that, because I do want to touch on it, Amber, you have also mentioned, you know, cabins and some of the things that a rebuild will look like. Can we just talk a little bit more when folks think about what a new gondola in the future? We don't have an exact date yet, but what are some of the things that folks in the leadership committee have said? These are the things we want our new gondola to have.
3: Great question. So the decisions that have been made from the leadership committee, so the direction we have is a capacity number. So increasing the capacity from the existing system to the new system. And the way that that will happen is, one, the new machine has a larger motor, and we don't know what exactly the machine is, right? So larger motor, so we'll be able to run faster speeds and more cars, so carry more people, and then we'll have larger cabins. The cabin that we were looking at is a 10-person cabin. And when we look at the basic transit function, so at one point we were calling it Project A, now the term is the Gondola Replacement Project. This is restoring basic transit function. So it would include new towers, new haul rope, new drive, new cabins. Would also include a maintenance facility, maybe two of them. So one up at St.

0: is another smaller maintenance facility slated for over at the Market Station. And the reason for that, people would say, well, why do you need two maintenance facilities? Well, the reason for that is keeping the system in the same alignment. So you take off at Oak Street, you go up over San Sofia, and you land in, you know, the Village Core, like you're in the plaza. You get off at Station 4. And then you have to walk across the plaza to Station 5. So carrying the cabins across that area is not something that is beneficial. And really
1: scooting them on a trailer.
0: Scooting them across there.
1: Something that not a lot of people have interest in.
0: Exactly.
1: Plus with the pedestrian traffic around there and stuff like
0: so
1: that.
0: So there's safety risks. There's a whole slew of things. So then that's why the cabins that would be on the Market segment would be over there in that maintenance facility.
1: Only a couple little details I'd add is that the 10-person cabins that you can just walk into, they're taller. So you don't, there's no bending over. There's no shuffling around, that kind of thing. It's just a lot quicker, easier access and egress. Mm-hmm. And then level floor boarding throughout all the stations, and that's something that we're really keen on achieving just from an ADA perspective alone, but also it introduces a lot more operational efficiencies. We'll see the gondola stopping and starting a lot less with a situation like that, which translates to less wear and tear on the machine, which translates to less maintenance costs. So there's a host of benefits from going level floor boarding. And basically, 2 points on that is just about any gondola system that's being built today has maintenance facilities as a part of it. You just don't build these things without them anymore, and same with the level floor walk-in boarding. So it's really just, I mean, there's a whole direct drive,
0: there's all kinds
1: stuff instead of, you know, the big motors that we have now. It'll be much quieter machine. There's a ton of advances in technology that will have, you know, a slew of benefits.
0: And then I think on the, we get questions like, what about the stations?
1: Right.
0: So the gondola replacement project that we talk about at leadership that's under this purview is just a replacement of a like for like, so in-kind stations, not huge expansions, nothing, you know, two-story pieces. It's replacing with like.
1: The smart piece of the project.
0: Now, the community did do an amazing, both up in Mountain Village and in the town of Telluride, they did some amazing station area planning. So we were calling that Project B, and that's the local station area plan. So it would be fantastic if at some point that can be implemented into the overall broader, you know, improvement. But that is a local project. So Telluride at the Oak Street Station, that is a local project funded with local money outside of SMART's purview.
1: Obviously coordinating, sharing information, all the things that plans, all that stuff, so that we're all on the same page. But they're really bifurcated efforts.
2: And I would just say a key takeaway here, too, to bring us back to the start, is the capacity conversation. That's probably what most riders will notice, is that with the new upgraded system, bigger cabins, moving faster, level loading, that translates to more capacity, which means shorter lines. So what we see on the 4th of July, or even on a Tuesday night here when we were coming down from the meeting, there was a queue up for the dinner crowd. So having more capacity is probably going to be the most visible benefit for our riders, is shorter lines, shorter wait time.
0: And honestly easier loading. Like if any of you out there have kids, dogs, bring your bike, all the things, or if you're in a wheelchair. And could you imagine right now when someone has a mobility need that stops, we put out the ramp, you roll the things up, or when folks come in with their wagons, like we see it a lot on the 4th of July, you can just pull that right in there. And that keeps the system moving.
3: Yeah. You mentioned you can run it faster. Does that mean that the ride will be like you'll get from one town to the other more quickly?
1: A little bit, yeah. The line speed's a little quicker. You know, it's like a 12-minute ride now. I think what we saw was like it's like 10 and a half or 11 minutes, so it's marginal, but it's a little quicker.
3: Okay.
1: Yep.
3: Exciting.
1: It just moves faster.
3: Yeah. I do want to jump in to timeline a little bit. I know, David, you... I'm not going to say bristled, but at the meeting today, there were, I think, some people realizing that the timeline is maybe different from what they thought, and you were adamant that it is not different from what y'all have been saying, but maybe people understood it differently. And I think it comes from this operating agreement date, right? People heard the operating agreement ends in 2027, which means, wait, we thought we were getting a new gondola for 2027 or the start of 2028, which is not the case. Just when y'all are taking over. The new gondola is going to be maybe early 30s.
1: Potentially. potentially.
3: Crazy that we're close enough that that's not that far away.
1: Yeah.
3: Can you talk a little bit about kind of

0: yeah, where we are in the process. I know, Amber, you gave a lot of different slides in the meeting today about that as well. But where are we in terms of kind of what the process for next steps to getting us to a new gondola?
1: You want me to start this one?
2: Go ahead.
1: I'm happy to. So, yeah. You know, these types of projects, and I come at this with, you know, prior to being here, almost 20 years of experience in this business. And, you know, I see these types of projects, any major infrastructure project is complex and it takes time. And sometimes they take a long time. You know, and I'm used to that because I've been in this business for a while. Is that always optimum? No. Does the community expectation weigh into how fast we need to go? Absolutely. You know, but, you know, at the outset of this process, when I first got involved in the Gondola Subcommittee, my message to that group was, I think we're on an 8 to 10 year horizon. I think that was 2021 or 2022. So I'm not like making that happen, but knowing the, and we were also given direction to pursue federal money, right? And that was direction that we got clear from the leadership committee early on, that we wanted to chase federal money on this project. So that's what we've been doing. And at the end of the day, when you're trying to get into the federal pipeline, the particular project pipeline through the Capital Investments Grant Program that we're trying to get into, you don't control the timeline necessarily. And it does take a while, just by the nature of the federal process. So that, in my mind, is probably what's costing us time. We need to have a discussion, as we got into today, you know, which is, does that time worth it? Or do we need to try to figure out a way to accelerate the project and fund it without federal funding? And that's, it's an option. It always has been on the table, as Elena so eloquently explained. It's never been off the table. But we were given very clear direction to do our due diligence and investigate the possibility of federal funding. So that's what we've been doing. We will absolutely pivot if leadership wants to pivot.
2: 100%.
1: It's a different conversation about funding levels at the local, who's going to step up at the local level if there's no federal money involved. You know, I don't know. I'm just trying to wrap my head around it. My MO at SMART has always been to bring in as much grant money as we can. Granted, we're dealing with much different types of projects. So I understand where the concern comes from. I understand where the desire comes from to accelerate the project. So we'll take our marching orders from the leadership committee and, you know, bring them some options, I guess, is what we kind of heard today.
2: Yeah. So. And I guess an overview of what we presented, just in brief. So we're currently in what we're calling pre-project development. So this is all based off of that capital investment grant timeline. The intention is to request entry. So this grant is not like a standard grant where they have the notice of funding availability. You write a grant application, you submit it, you wait a little bit, and then it's, yay, you got the grant and ready, set, go. So this program works a little bit differently, and the intent is to request entry into the program at the end of the year. It may take between, you know, some 4 or 6 months, something. We don't have an exact, they don't tell you when they're going to get back to you, so we're just guessing. FT is currently down 35% staff, so it's going to take a little longer than it would have a few years ago. And then let's say they do say, congratulations, you're accepted into the program. So once we're accepted into the program, that's called project development. And that starts a clock ticking, and project development lasts 2 years. So let's say we get in 2027. You'd have 2027 and 2028 in project development. If you meet all the criteria and the checkpoints, then you get to go into the next program, next phase of the program, which is engineering. That's another 2 year pro like timeline. So there you go, 27, 28, 29, 30. Mm-hmm. So 29 and 30 in engineering. And then at that engineering point, at the end of that, that's when Congress and the FTA would give us a full funding grant agreement. And that is a decision that is made both with like a recommendation from the FTA, and then Congress appropriates the money, your project gets chosen, then it goes into the appropriations bill and you get a full funding grant agreement. So that would mean if everything runs smoothly, then we would enter the construction phase in 2031.
0: Which means, so what you're saying is, you know, if we go for this federal grant,
2: yep,
0: there's not even, you know, y'all are going through the steps, you're doing all the things that need to be ticked off, but we don't even know if that money is there until 2030.
2: Correct.
0: Ish.
1: Absolutely.
0: Yeah.
1: Yep.
0: You know, David, you kind of touched on that in terms of kind of having to wrap your brain around the idea of not going in that direction, but how do you think about that? Because that is a long, that right, is a long runway. And as you've mentioned, you're just kind of used to this being kind of how projects of this sort run. But how, you know, maybe for members of the community who are like, oh my God, inflation's going to go up by a huge amount by that. Only things are only going to get more expensive. We need this new system now because we're getting things off of eBay, you know? So how do you kind of frame that or think about that of having this minimum 4-year runway if it feels maybe, wait, we need this now?
1: Yeah. I think at that point, you know, we probably need to go back to the drawing board on some of the previous decisions that were made. And I think, you know, you heard some of that from folks at leadership today about, well, maybe we need to phase this and just focus on sections 1 and 2, which is the link from Telluride to Mountain Village. And, you know, maybe section 3, yeah, there's a different timeline or something like that. If we have to bite it off with all local funding, between our partners and SMART, then I think that there's probably that's part of wrapping my head around it. I just feel like there's got to be some sort of phased approach and maybe a dialed back project, although I can't really think of how we would dial it back.
2: I mean, I think
1: from the needs that we've identified, both, you know, capacity wise, operational efficiency wise, and things like that. Those things don't go away.
2: Right.
1: You know, the need to replace the gondola at some point, that doesn't go away. That just becomes more acute, in my opinion. So,
2: I mean, I think the only thing, David, it would be also phasing in like the station over the top of the machine.
1: Right. Mm-hmm.
2: So I think another part of the phasing could be you put the machine in at, like, a ski lift, right? It's going to be open air. It's there. And that would work potentially for Oak Street and the plaza. San Sofia is a different story. But there are some small components, but it's not like a value engineer it down to the...
1: Yeah, maybe it's like becomes like the what project do we need to maintain mobility?
2: Yeah.
1: What do we really need to just maintain mobility and that's it, you know? I don't know.
0: Well, and do y'all feel like maybe, I mean, I guess you probably would, but rather than maybe a shift of, I guess, would you encourage, rather than shifting the idea of what the gondola will be in the future, a shift from the community of being, we understand you thought that this timeline was... and maybe price tag was a little bit different than what we understood the reality to be as in, and maybe more of a framing, speaking to the communication to the community piece of it, of kind of helping the community shift what their expectations are. Do you feel like that feels more attainable? Or
3: I think the fork in the road that we're at, and we got very clear direction today, is, you know, we were tasked with looking at the federal grant programs, which there is a big upside when you're looking at potentially 50% of a total capital cost from the federal government. But what we also heard from our leadership today is there's a cost in doing that, and the timeline Amber laid out is you can see why we were given direction to explore what it would look like to take control of our own destiny and try to self-fund this thing. And, you know, maybe it is an opening day that is very focused on just moving people without station enclosures. Maybe there's a phasing strategy that looks at how the actual segments are linked together. But that was the direction that we got today on how do we get creative and take control of our own destiny to create our own timeline rather than, you know, work through the process, which has an upside. And we can walk and chew gum at the same time.
0: CODA listeners, if you have an opinion on which way they should go, or if you have a question, please give us a call at 970-728-4333. Would love to bring you up on air. When you're thinking of kind of where we are in terms of the gondola project, obviously you've laid out a lot of kind of the intricacies of where we are, but, you know, as you've touched on, it is this regional conversation. It ties into this community so much more than just public transit, but also, you know, is very much public transit in addition to all of these other things. So kind of with your very in-depth roles in this planning process, how do you hope or would you encourage the community, because it has gotten contentious at some points, you know, 3A was definitely a pressure point for a lot of members of the community, and I think remains that pressure point despite the fact that it has been resolved, whether you like it or not. How would you encourage members of the community to kind of think about where we are and kind of what this replacement project looks like going forward?
1: That's a really good question. I would, and just to preface this, you will see more effort to get the word out about these meetings, decisions that are being made, things like that. Just the communications across the board, something that we know we need to, frankly, level up on, not just as an organization, but with this project. And so we're committed to doing that. We're having meetings with our partners about how to, you know, not put it in people's faces, but make it more accessible, you know. And the other thing I think, frankly, that I really wish people would do is that if they have questions, rather than going to Facebook or something, pick up the phone and
3: call in.
1: Call in while we're here on the radio. But also, you know, I'm a pretty accessible guy. I've got my phone number's all over the place. I got an email. Amber's accessible. Yep. You know, we really love having these conversations. And, you know, honestly, getting into the details with somebody one-on-one is usually pretty enlightening on both sides. Mm-hmm. I hope, you know. So I would just encourage people to, you know, your elected officials, we're keeping them in the loop. A lot of them are really up to their eyeballs in the process. By all means, you know, share your opinions and ask questions of them too. But I mean, don't ever hesitate to come to the project team. We're the closest to it. You know, we're the ones that probably have the most current information. So I just encourage folks to reach out to us directly.
2: 100%. I think, you know, our phone numbers are available. You can email us at the info.
3: Yeah, go to the SMART website, and the Gondola Replacement Project is front and center on that. You can click on that, sign up for a newsletter, email the project team, reach out to us anytime.
2: And if you want to meet one-on-one, call. We'll set something
1: absolutely
2: up. You know, if you're like, I don't want to meet in person, I want to meet over Zoom. That's fine.
1: No
2: great, no problem. And it is really helpful to have conversations with members of the community. Everyone comes with a different experience and backgrounds and perspectives. And it's really through that really deep process where we have active community members that are engaged that we can end up with the best solution for our community. So put David's number on speed dial.
0: Kind of expanding, maybe kind of a similar question, but expanding it out. Maybe David, this is more specifically to you, but Amber and Miles, if you have thoughts on it as well, please share. You know, we kind of touched on it at the beginning as well, right? With transportation literally being an entity that takes people from one place to the other, crossing county lines into different places. It is just by its nature a very regional issue thing to talk about. So when you are thinking about the work that SMART does, the Gondola kind of in this phase of its project, how do you think that how we should be addressing this as a regional concept? And maybe we're doing it perfect.
1: Yeah, I'm not sure.
3: Well, and maybe I can start us off with looking even beyond, you know, our region, where, you know, the origin story of our gondola is pretty darn cool. That, you know, for Mountain Village to become a village, the grand bargain was they had to own and operate this system for 30 years. And now as a community, we've come together to make sure that the system continues to operate. And it's a system that is the envy of a lot of other mountain communities, you know, Park City, Winter Park, the list goes on and on. A lot of other places are looking at our gondola and seeing how well it serves our community and moves people and connects the regional economy, and thinking that, you know, gondolas are pretty sweet and we should take a look at them too. So I think that we may take it for granted because we live with it every day and it's just part of our identity. But there's a lot of other places that are, you know, looking at gondolas. Gondolas are having a moment in the transportation planning world.
1: You know, I want to go back to something that Hines shared with us years ago when he was making a presentation to the Gondola Planning Committee, or whatever we were calling ourselves at the time. He said, the gondola is the central organizing principle of regional transportation infrastructure. And if I can step back far enough, I could see that thing, right? Because all of our buses tie into it. All the shuttles tie into it. People walk to it. People ride their bikes to it. And this is why there's 3 million riders a year, is that it's a lot of our transportation system, whether we know it or not, got organized around that thing. All the bus routes integrate with it. You know, it's got a presence in both communities. I think for the most part, it's a tangible example of how intertwined we are here. And it's a central organizing principle for regional transportation in this area, in my opinion.
0: Mm-hmm. Maybe I have this wrong, so correct me if I do. But wasn't the gondola just speaking to kind of the uniqueness and us being pioneers in some ways? the FTA being willing to fund gondolas as a public form of transportation, didn't you fight for that? That's because of, like, the concept of gondolas as public transportation for the Federal Transportation Authority.
1: Yeah.
2: Transit Administration.
0: Thank you. Federal Transit Administration.
2: You're good.
0: Is because of the gondola here.
1: Yeah, it's funny. I'm enough of a nerd, I guess, that I look at the Federal Register every morning. And I'm often looking for announcements from the FTA. And 5-6 years ago, I noticed in the Federal Register that they opened up the rulemaking public comment for changing the rules around the CIG program. And so I literally put
0: in...
1: And
0: what is that? Can you...
1: The CIG program is the Capital Investments Grants Program, which typically funds commuter rail, light rail, bus rapid transit type of projects, you know, rubber tire, fixed rail type stuff. But I noticed that there was a public comment opportunity, and they were considering revising some eligibility types of projects that would be eligible for CIG. So I wrote literally like a two-sentence email and said, aerial tramways, gondolas should be eligible. They're a form of mass transit. I didn't really point at even us as an example. You just made the systems engineering argument for it. And lo and behold, they went and changed it. You know, so that did open the door to these types of projects being eligible for that funding. You know, whether that ultimately pans out for us down the road or not, we don't know yet, but that was the first step, is even becoming eligible. So.
0: Well, and you kind of just leaned right into it. Speaking of your legacy.
1: Here we go.
0: David, you announced just yesterday, very recently, or Smart announced, that you're going to be stepping down from your position as executive director at the end of November.
1: Yeah.
0: We don't need to, you know, go into all sorts of all the things that are coming next, but when you you know, you kind of touched on it at the beginning, but when you think about how SMART has shifted over the past 10 years, the past nine-ish, eight or nine that you've been part of the organization, and then kind of looking forward to where it's going with the gondola being a part of that, what do you hope for the next chapter of SMART?
1: Oh, I just hope that boy, I really hope that it just keeps carrying the direction that it's going and the momentum that it's going. And that's what I'm super committed to here over the next 4 months, is the cleanest possible transition that we can come up with. I don't want to leave any loose ends. And I've joked with people for years that I want the next executive director to refer to me as Saint David. In other words, I didn't leave any problems for, you know, structural issues or anything like that. And we'll see if we pull that off. You know, I think we've got a good, really good foundation. As I mentioned, you know, just the idea that we're going to be able to start moving into facilities next year, in my mind, is really significant. You know, and I think that, you know, and as much as we've got a lot of buses out on the road, a lot of service, as I mentioned earlier, almost 9 times what we provided when we first created, you know, SMART's still a growing organization, and we've got a really good foundational underpinning, and I think the future is really bright. There's certainly going to be some challenges. The federal funding, not just with the gondola, but the federal funding conversations right now around transit in general are quite spooky. Something that, you know, we had a little conversation about lobbying today about our specific gondola project. My reaction to that is we need to start lobbying today to keep federal funding transit levels where they are currently. And that's a real thing today. Like the administration, Secretary Duffy, Transportation Secretary Duffy, sent a letter to Congress last week outlining the administration's priorities for a new surface transportation bill. They would like to eliminate bike lanes as eligible projects. They would like to eliminate the mass transit account, which would have a huge impact on transit all across the country. And these are very scary things to somebody who's been in the business for 25 years. I was on a Clean Transit Enterprise board meeting, a CDOT enterprise that I was chairing a meeting today, and I made the point that, you know, in Colorado, at least we're lucky that we have some good state funding programs. But I think the pressures, if the administration gets a quarter of what they want, the belt's going to tighten across the board, and it's going to be a different ball game. So I think that's something that folks ought to be paying attention to today. I don't want to be Chicken Little about it. We got time. Most of the transit programs have a lot of bipartisan support. But it's just kind of scary to see that kind of stuff written down and taken seriously.
0: Well, and you, speaking of it right now, and Miles, you kind of spoke to it before, of just, you know, the gondola specifically exists in our backyard, and so we kind of forget that it is a thing. And similarly, right, we're just so used to public transportation being a thing that just exists. So I'm sure this is a question with an obvious answer to all y'all being so deep in on it, but why is it's not like the hottest topic, but why is transportation something that people really should be diving in on? Yeah, Amber, go for it.
2: All right. So when you wake up in the morning, do you think about how you're going to get from point A to point B?
0: No. Maybe? No?
2: Okay.
0: I'm trying to think. Well, so, now I'm thinking about it.
2: So what happens if you experience...
0: Yes, I do.
2: Okay, you think about where you're going. So what happens if you have an experience where you no longer are able-bodied? Or you no longer have access to a vehicle? Or you no longer have access to a gondola or a bicycle? Now when you wake up in the morning, mm-hmm. how is that experience? If you don't have the ability to get from point A to point B, it's different now with jobs. A lot of jobs will have an opportunity for you to have maybe some hybrid or remote pieces to that role. Mm-hmm. Healthcare, education, food, local economy. If you took a Venn diagram and you put transportation at the center, we don't think about it on a daily basis for the most part, unless you're like total transportation wonks like us.
3: I think about it.
2: I think about it all the time. I have for a couple of decades. But, I mean, even just parking. Mm-hmm. Right? Everybody's favorite topic, parking. but there are pieces of the transportation system that we take for granted. And a lot of times when we get really fired up, like about parking, it's because it's impacting you and not necessarily impacting you in a positive way. So there are a need for all modes of transportation. We need access and we need to allow for our systems to meet the lowest common denominator. That's my 2 cents.
1: I'm going to chime in for just a second because it was about 8.5 years ago that I was sitting in here, maybe my 4th night in town or something like that, and I was talking to Kara. Mm-hmm. She was really sticking it to me. No, I'm just kidding. She wasn't. But she asked me questions. She's like, what does public transportation mean to you? And I thought back to when I was a kid and how I could take my skateboard down to the skate park on the bus and not have to have my mom drive me around or not have to wait till she got off work or something like that. It was freedom.
3: Freedom.
1: That's exactly right. It's freedom. And I think, you know, as my that was kind of my initial take on it. But I also think it's bigger than that, you know. Public transit and public transit, I'm an advocate, obviously, right? But public transit in many ways, as Amber was kind of getting to, it's a great equalizer. We take all riders. It's not just for this group or that group. It's not designed for that group's needs or that group's needs. It's really designed to meet everyone's needs. That's the goal, you know. And so it equates to economic mobility in so many ways, access to school, yeah. doctors, all the things that Amber said. But I think it's just something that I know that our folks... I hear enough from our riders that I don't think anyone takes it for granted, but our goal is to not have to get people to think about it and worry about it. Like, we just want to be there. You know, it's seamless. That's the idea.
0: Yeah. Well, on that note, I think that was a fabulous spot to end it on, unless there is any final thoughts you would like to share with listeners this evening.
1: I'm good.
2: Thank you.
0: Perfect.
3: Thanks for having us.
0: Well, Miles, Amber, David, thank you so much for being here and chatting with us. Thank you to all of our listeners. We appreciate you. We will be back next week with more Off the Record, and we will be back tomorrow with more news. You are tuned in to KOTO Telluride and KOOK Ridgeway. 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

Good morning, Telly. 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It's time for KO2's community calendar for today, July 28th. First, I just want to tell you what's on KO2 today. Coming up, well, you just listened to Off the Record. 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Frequency Fusions takes over the airway at 9 o'clock. 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Morning Edition at 7 to 8, Dublin Air, taking you across the pond. 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I'm sure there's plenty of you out there who has their birthday. We didn't mean to leave you out. If you want to be on that for next year, give us a call and we'll add you to the list of birthday people for July 28th. KOTO's Neighborhood Concert Series is back. KOTO Live at the Drive Music Series kicks off on Thursday, July 30th, featuring Big Something Unplugged. The show is from 5 to 8 p.m. in the driveway of the Purple House on Pine, 270 North Pine, and it's free for all. Cash bar, food trucks, and community. 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Page 2. 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I would think they would be an org, but they're a com. What is happening with the weather? Good question. Okay. We have an apple.
Okay. A Mac. Safari, probably. Or something like that. Well, there's other alternatives. So, just catching up on the new improvements here in the station, which are beautiful. Okay, weather. Tonight, it will be dark. No, there's more to it. Okay. A high of 54 degrees. Tomorrow, 72 degrees. 50, a little chance of rain. Chance of thunderstorms in the afternoon. We got 75 degrees. It's just, you know, people are saying, how hot is it there? It felt a little warm today, 79 degrees, but we got 75, 81 coming up on Friday, low of 51. And it looks like it's the same pattern with possible thunderstorms in the afternoon, cloudy up that time too. What else we got? Got that red. Okay, here. 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We encourage your comments on all aspects of KOTO programming. Thanks for listening. So, I like doing a little, I don't know, things I've been thinking about. I guess it's called a monologue. And here it goes. And really, this is Rock and Rob, I forgot to tell you. I've been thinking today about breath, bird watchers, and those beautiful old Swiss clocks you see in European town squares. You know the kind. You've even seen them at Disneyland. The hour strikes, the little door opens, figures come out, they dance around, they bow, they circle, and then they disappear again in till the next hour. Everything has to work together. Every gear, every wheel, every hidden little piece has to move at just the right time for those figures to come out and dance. And I started thinking, maybe life is like that too. Not always comfortable, not always on schedule, not the schedule I would have chosen, but still moving, still turning, still bringing the little lesson out at exactly the moment we need to see it. This morning I was doing breath work, Wim Hof breathing. You take deep breaths, about 30 of them, then you hold your breath and something interesting happens. If I try too hard, if I compete with myself, if I think, how long can I go? My body tightens. But if I simply observe, if I become present, if I stop doing and just allow myself to be, I can hold the breath longer.
up to 3 minutes. And more important than that, I feel peaceful. Not because I accomplished something, because for the moment I stopped trying to accomplish anything. It was just a human being, not a human doing. This week, I had a few of those clock moments. I had a meeting at the ranch that I was nervous about. I imagined bad news, criticism, maybe one more thing to worry about. But what actually happened was very different. I got clarity. I got gratitude. I got told I'll be able to continue taking care of the place I love for another year and a half. And I got a thank you that I never expected. So the story Fear wrote was wrong again. Then there was other little gears turning in my life. Relationships, text messages, invitations, desires, distractions. The kind of things that can pull you out of your peace if you let them. And I realized something. Sometimes life doesn't just show you what you want. It shows you what you don't want. And that is a gift too. Every time you notice, this doesn't feel good in my body, or this disturbs my peace, or this isn't the kind of love I'm looking for, you get a little clearer. And clarity is freedom. I sent a few texts this morning that I had been avoiding. Nothing mean, nothing dramatic, just honest. Just me saying, in my own way, I need my peace. I need my home to feel like home. I need to stop confusing desire with direction. And after I sent them, I felt something open up. Not loneliness, but freedom. That's when I thought about the clock again. When we resist what life is showing us, time feels like it slows down. Gears grind. We got stuck in the loops of fear, fantasy, worry, and indecision. But when we tell the truth, even gently, something starts moving again. The clock starts working. The little doors open. The music plays. The figures come out and dance. Panache said something this morning that made me laugh to tears. He said bird watchers may have figured out something. They go outside, they sit still, they watch, that's it. They're not trying to improve the bird. They're not arguing with the bird. They're not saying, that bird should have flown over here instead. They just watch. Maybe that's enlightenment in its simplest form. You watch without needing to process, to notice without needing to judge, to see beauty without grabbing for it. I realize I do my own kind of bird watching from my window on San Juan Avenue. I watch people walk by. I notice faces, movement, color, beauty, energy, little kids, families, you got it. And yes, sometimes my eye is drawn to that shiny treasures, a beautiful woman, blonde hair, a shape, a spark. But maybe the deeper practice is remembering that there is a soul walking by, a whole life, a whole story, a divine presence inside that person, whether I know them or not. That's what namaste means to me. The divinity in me honors the divinity in you. Not the ego in me wants something from you. Not the body in me wants the body in you. The divinity in me recognizes the divinity in you. That changes everything. It changes people watching into soul grazing. It changes desire into appreciation. It changes judgment into curiosity. And maybe even changes justice. Today, my sister said something to me that stayed with me. Mercy overrides justice. I don't think that means justice disappears. Justice matters.
Truth matters. Boundaries matter. Accountability matters. But justice without mercy can become cold. Justice without love can become vengeance. And love without justice can become protection. So maybe mercy doesn't erase justice. Maybe mercy gives justice a heart. Maybe mercy is what keeps justice from becoming revenge. Maybe mercy reminds us that even when we need to tell the truth, set a boundary, or say no, we still can remember the soul in the other person. That doesn't mean we let people walk all over. It doesn't mean we abandon ourselves. It means we try not to abandon love while we stand in truth. So tonight, maybe the invitation is simple. Take a pause before you answer. Before you react. Before you chase, breathe. Before you judge, take one breath. And in that breath, remember, I am here. I am alive. I am not broken. And neither is the person in front of me. We are all moving through this strange, beautiful clock of life. Every gear turning, every little hidden wheel doing its part. Every figure coming out at just the right time. And sometimes, when we stop resisting the clock, time doesn't feel so heavy. The gears start moving again. The music plays. The little door opens. And we remember that life is not only something to fix, it is something to witness. This is Rock and Rob reminding you to breathe, pause, watch the birds, watch the people, honor the soul, tell the truth, and let mercy give justice a heart. This is Rock and Rob, your Rocky Mountain Rock and Roll Rasputin. I'll be here until just about 9 o'clock, playing my favorite music for you. Starting out, of course, with the Rolling Stones. I like this one. Are we doing it? Nope, we're doing it here. Okay.

That's new from the Revivalists. I love the new Rolling Stones album. Foreign Tongues. This is Ringing Hollow. Going out to Carol there.

Yeah, next up, It Hurts Me Too, off of one of my favorite albums, Jammin' with Edward. Rolling Stones, Nicky Hopkins, and Ry Cooder.

Yeah, when you really love someone, they're having a difficult time. It's hard to disconnect from it. It hurts me too.

Yeah, jump into the fire. Hey, y'all got your radio turned on. And it is tuned into what just may be. Yeah, I heard it said on Main Street. I've also heard it rumored throughout the world. You are listening to what may be. Yep, I'm sure it is. The best radio station this side of Mars. We're talking KOTO. That's a KOTON. A Telluride. 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Enjoy. A couple more from the revivalist new

just about 9 o'clock here on a Tuesday night in Telluride, Colorado. 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This has been Rockin' Rob, your Rocky Mountain Rock and Roll Rasputin. Looking for the next DJs coming in real soon. And we'll be, he's coming any minute, I know. But, Frequency Fusion. And stay tuned. I'm going to play a few more until he walks in the door. Okay, bye. Right? Yeah, there we go.

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You are listening to KOTO and Telluride, my favorite radio station. You know, I started playing music in the station here back in 79. Not 18, but 1979. And I've always enjoyed it. 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No underwriting, no advertising, kind of free form, and it's kind of like free form tonight because the autopilot is going to take over. Because, well, Rick is in the Grand Canyon, so I don't think he'll make it to the show. Okay, have fun. Thanks for tuning in. Really appreciate it. Good night, in Josie in Peru. Thanks for sticking with me. Okay, bye now.

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1: Tell

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Mike Campbell. Mike's going to do a number for you now, being his birthday and everything. We're going to do a really cool number by the Ventures called Slaughter on 10th Avenue. Let's hear it again for Mike.

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It's just a dog, dog life where I'm from. I'm from the slums. I said I don't shine where I'm from. It's just a dog, dog life where I'm from. I'm from the slums. I said I don't shine where I'm from. It's just a dog, dog life where I'm from. I'm from the slums. I said I don't shine where I'm from. It's just a dog, dog life where I'm from. I'm from the slums. 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It's just a dog, dog life where I'm from. From the slums, he is steady killing kids where I'm from. So they rather die than live where I'm from. It's just the life where I'm from. I hate creeping on that pipe. 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Just because you getting money, that don't make you spend it right. So I gotta live my life, cause my life might end tonight. I feel like living is a crime, cause ain't no justice for it later. Ain't no way you dodging death, even taking a later. And my main priority is study chasing out the paper. I ain't focused on no hater, and it pours when it's raining. And they study killing kids. Cause they don't really feel like aiming. Like they study trying to change it, but I don't see nothing changing. If I feel like nothing's changing, what am I supposed to do? If I can see that nothing change, I swear I know y'all see it too. And they rather see it through. Kids rather stand on blockers, they don't wanna be in school. Black kids does this the most, it's why they label what's his

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1: from the slums, from the slums, from the slums, from the slums, from the slums, from the slums, from the slums.
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You are listening to KOTO Telluride and KOOK Ridgeway, along with KOTO Translators, K287 CC in Placerville, K207 AS Telluride Pandora, K262 DL in Norwood, and K207 AU in Ophir, Colorado.

June is Men's Health Month. Abdominal aortic aneurysm, also known as AAA, is a relatively common condition among older male smokers that can lead to sudden death. Yet AAA is highly treatable if detected early. AAA is usually seen in men over the age of 60. It often shows no symptoms and can slowly grow in size over a period of years. As the aneurysm grows, the chance that it will burst or rupture also grows. It is estimated that only 1 in 5 people will survive a ruptured AAA. Signs of AAA rupture may include intense abdominal or back pain and trouble breathing. A family history of AAA, smoking, high cholesterol, and high blood pressure can increase your risk for the condition. Men between the ages of 65 and 75 who have smoked should undergo a one-time ultrasound screening test, even if they are experiencing no symptoms. Knowing the risk factors for AAA and getting screened can help save your life. 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

0: 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The world is vast, and NPR's coverage is far-reaching. From the infinitesimal...
1: Here in the HP lab, William shows how they're working with a simple grid of wires and molecules to replace the complex patterns of today's silicon chips.
2: 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That corresponds to 18 atoms.
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3: 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And it's only now that we're going to start asking the same questions. 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

friend. I bought a house in the mountain village, a very large house with a cabana and two walk-in refrigerators. 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And if you're not, then you show me no respect. 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

down the street. I drew myself up from my icy bed. Painted on that shiny car the letters RCMNP. I can feel a little aching in my head. Helen, I jumps this old boy about twice the size of me. He asked me for my name and where I dwell.

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He just laughed and touched his gun and turned to me. He said, son, I bet you

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Good morning. Telluride surrounding areas. Ridgeway, you ray. All night and all day, man. It's KOTO and KOOK. KOOK. 5:41 right now. 55 degrees here at the Purple House on Pine Street in beautiful downtown Telluride, Colorado. Yeah, cheers, baby.

0: My dad's a little crazy too, though. 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You know what my dad said to me one time? He goes, "David, David, I could see aliens in my peripheral vision." I was like, "Dad, that's ridiculous. Like, what the heck is that?" We didn't know. He has memory issues now, which of course is not funny, but we didn't know that some of the side effects of memory issues might be hallucination. So we didn't know that, because he'd do other crazy stuff that was unrelated. He'd be like, "David, your last name's Harris. My last name's Harris." "What are the odds?" I was like, 100%, Dad. "Dad?" He'd be like, "Your niece, his name..." Not his name. "Your niece's name is Riley. And I went to Fort Riley, Kansas." I'm like, "Dad, that's a coincidence." He's like, "Is it?" My dad does other crazy stuff, though. Just quirky stuff, you know? I'm starting to do it, too. My dad's like... He doesn't do it now as much, but he did it before. He was memory stuff. He'd be like, "David, look at that guy over there. That's a cross between Arnold Schwarzenegger and Jean-Claude Van Damme." I'm like, "Dad, that guy's black." And then he'd go, "Little bit. Little black or little..." This was years ago. He'd go, "Look at that lady over there. That's a cross between your Aunt Judy." I'm like, "Dad, we don't have an Aunt Judy." And then he'd be like, "Little bit." Now I'm starting to do it. I'm like, "Look at that girl over there. She's hot." And my friends are like, I'm like, "A little bit." It's karma.
1: 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That's a wrap on the Way Early Morning Sesh. 6 o'clock, straight up, 55 degrees out there. 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

Sir Paul McCartney. 6:16 a.m., in case you were wondering. Still chilling at 55 degrees. I'm sure the temperature will come up as soon as the sun just bursts right over the peaks here. Telluride, Colorado. It's KOTO-FM and KOOK-FM right here on Ground Control Radio. Good morning.

Wow, you guys fade out way too fast. I'm on a beverage break over here. He was like, next one, next one. Now, I'm not a joke machine. He makes those. Yeah. No. No, don't applaud that. Don't applaud that. You just handed him his next invention, joke machines. It's gonna put me out of a job. Now you're messing with my job, pal. I got a round third. I gotta close strong. It's important. No, you don't. Is that what you said? Oh, okay, cool. You're just giving me comedy tips? Yes, please, close strong. That's my therapist. He comes to all of these. Wants to make sure I'm doing right, you know? He's like, come on, Andy, you got this. Doing great. I got a dog a couple weeks ago. I'm a new dog owner. Yeah, my wife and I are doing the whole thing. Yeah. Oh, are you clapping for that? No, don't. It's tough. I can't do the thing, the dog owner thing. I haven't gone full committed dog ownership yet. I can't do the like crazy dog person thing. Do you know what I'm talking about? When people like call themselves the mother and the father of a dog. Do you know these people? They're like, come to your dad, come to your mommy and your daddy. Like, I can't get there logically. I just can't. My wife and I want to have kids someday. How is that going to work out? But I'm like, hey, daughter of mine, go get your brother Fido from the other room. It's dinner time. I can't make that leap in logic. I never will.

Elvis Costello. 626. I got some brand new Rolling Stones from their new album, Foreign Tongues. That album has gone number one in the UK, and it's probably pretty close here in the USA. 55 degrees. Good morning.

Dave Mason. Got some Wilson Pickett on the hook at 6:42, still 55 degrees Fahrenheit here in the Purple House on Pine Street. Hope your morning's going well. Cheers, Ground Control Radio at KOTO FM and KOOK FM.

The other thing I was going to talk about, so I got glasses, and I was thinking about getting a tattoo. Now, I'm trying to think, how many people have good tattoos? Round of applause. That's kind of what's hurting my decision. Because even people that like their tattoos, you find that they lose steam halfway through explaining it, you know? Like, oh, mine, I still like it. It's a gnome that's playing football. And yeah, I probably shouldn't have got this one. I probably should have sobered up. Then I could wear short sleeves in the summer without my kids laughing at me. Just don't want to make that mistake, man. And I've lived through a couple generations. I've seen them, you know? Like, I remember when I was in college, everyone got a barbed wire tattoo. Why wouldn't you want fake barbed wire drilled into your arm? That's a good decision. If you work at Bank of America, right? And then everyone got the Chinese symbol. Nothing against the Chinese language, but the hardest language to learn. No one ever took it in school. You just got to trust that Vinny at the tattoo shop has perfect Chinese script. And if you go to a Chinese guy, you just got to trust that he's not goofing on you and put cashew chicken on your neck instead of loyalty or whatever you want. I don't know. I guess here's the thing. Here's the analogy. Like, remember the Fitbit? Everybody had the Fitbit. We all had it for exactly a month. And then we all decided, oh, this is stupid. Why do we have this? That's what I'm worried my tattoos are going to be. Like, if I get 3 bad tattoos, it's like wearing a Fitbit, a Snuggie, and Crocs for the rest of my life. I don't think I can go through with it. I was going to talk about Burt's Bees. You ever heard of that guy, Burt? He's got a lot of bees. And it's a weird thing. A beauty product based on a 95-year-old hobo with a dirty beard and a raggedy hat. And the reason I know what he looks like is because they have a picture on the side of the box of exactly what this guy looks like. And it's almost a testament to how good the products are. That, oh, we can put an old-looking creepy guy on the side and you'll still buy our beauty product. Because you know it works. And Bert, I mean, the hottest thing is the chapstick. And Bert, from what I can tell, doesn't have any lips. I think he's 90% beard. And so... And you know they had a meeting. They're like, hey, we got this new moisturizer. Who should we put on the side? Jennifer Aniston, Salma Hayek? And one guy's like, how about Bert? Isn't he already on the side of that Gorton's fish sticks box?

0: thing. There's a moral to my madness in this story here, I guess, is that there's nothing wrong with saying no, but try a little bit of yes.
1: Grace Potter, right there, 657 right now, still 55 degrees. I'm going to catch you after Deep State-sponsored NPR News. And I hope you're having a great morning so far. Cheers. See you after the break, man. Ground Control Radio. Over now.

0: will assess the state of the Russia-Ukraine war as President Trump hosts Ukrainian leader Volodymyr Zelensky next time on Here and Now.
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2: Good morning. I'm Leila Fadel. KFC fans walked away from an auction Tuesday with a piece of the kernel. Someone paid $8,000 for Kentucky Fried Chicken founder Harlan Sanders' black ribbon bow tie. It's a clip-on. His day planner from 1964 went for $30,000 and has a handwritten list of herbs and spices that KFC says are not the 11 secret ones and is probably Sanders' recipe for stuffing. But I bet that stuffing is finger looking good. It's Morning Edition.
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2: 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I'm Leila Fadel.
4: And I'm Michelle Martin. Good morning. U.S. industries used to pollute rivers so much that one of them, Ohio's Cuyahoga, caught fire at least a dozen times. Federal laws helped some rivers bounce back, but challenges remain. Harvest Public Media's Celia Yopes-Jepson reports.
5: The Spring River starts in the Missouri Ozarks, cuts through Kansas, and ends in Oklahoma. It flows through a former mining region that left behind millions of cubic yards of toxic waste and abandoned mines. Pittsburgh State University biologist James Whitney, standing in the water, says that's a problem.
6: After a rainstorm, it'll hit the tiles or it'll hit these underground mine shafts and just dissolve that stuff and wash it into the nearest creek or river.
5: Hurting wildlife.
6: The fish community was greatly reduced. There was basically no mussels at all.
5: And mussels are important.

I didn't know this about working with kids. They're morning people. Woo! Kids are morning people. You know why little kids are morning people? Because you're weak in the morning as a grown-up, and they know that. Instinctually, it's like a feeding frenzy of sharks with blood in the water. Little kids pop out of bed at 4 in the morning and just start giving themselves haircuts with butter knives. Try to turn on your barbecue to cook Eggo waffles. It's insane! And I'm not a morning person. If you're a morning person in this room right now, hey, if you're a morning person, congratulations. Good for you. But I want you to know this fact. At some point in time in your morning person life, everybody you know has thought about murdering you. And not just kind of murdering you, they've thought it all the way through the process. They've drawn out plans, all right? They put together lists of things they need to get at Home Depot. They have gone through the steps in their minds. So be grateful that they haven't done it. Like, you know, listen, you know you're not a morning person if you've ever done this. I've been driving your car, 7 a.m., right? And you see a jogger on the side of the road. Like, way too happy to be out of bed. You know, one of those people frolicking down the side of the road like a happy deer in a Disney movie, just ponytail swinging back and forth with a sassy attitude, like, hey, look at me, everybody. I'm out of bed on purpose. I have an E-Trade account. My life is like a happy musical. And you see that person, and in your mind, you think, wham! Right? You're like, oh, I could have got it. I could have got him right there. The elbow goes a little bit. Like, oh! I feel better. I feel better right now, right? Little morning person justice right there. That's what it was. You don't do it. You just think about it in your head. It makes you feel better. You're like, I can make it through today because of that. And relax, morning people. We wouldn't do it, and you'd never die like that anyway. You're far too annoying to die like that. You just bounce off the car. Oh, look who's up early, Mr. Grumpy is. Ah. Yeah. Ooh, ah. I love being out of bed. You hear that? Put your car in reverse and go after him. You. Kids are up early.

89V. He's going to be here for Blues and Brews. I'm looking forward to seeing him on town stage, man. That's going to be a great show. 8:11 right now, 63 degrees and rising.

0: read an amazing story about a guy that was killed by his cat. He is fixing dinner. His cat's walking along the counter, knocks over a loaded gun. It hits the floor, goes off, hits him in the head, kills him. That's tragic. I understand that. But if you're a guy and you have a loaded gun and there's still a cat walking around, kind of your fault. Not everybody appreciates that one. I gotta be real honest with you. If anybody in here was sincerely upset about the cat killing joke, I would like to apologize for it, but there's a second part to it, so buckle up. Here we go. My friend had a cat, and I couldn't stand it. I'm not a cat guy. I don't like him. So every time I'd go over to her place and sit down, it'd try to get around my foot. So when she wasn't looking, I'd try to kick it. But they're really quick. So by the time my foot was extended, it was already on the TV just looking at me going. So I went by one day and she was all upset. I'm like, you know what's going on? She said, my cat was killed. I'm like, really, what happened? She said, it got crushed in the garage door. I'm like, oh, I'm really, how slow do I kick? My first See and Say had a wolf and a coyote on it, both. They expect a preschooler to be able to differentiate between a wolf and a coyote. I can't do that now. The only difference as I know it is a wolf will hunt smaller animals primarily at night, as opposed to a coyote and get a paintbrush and paint the side of a cliff to look like a train tunnel in about 2 seconds. Anybody here under 25 is like, what does that mean?
1: That. Hey, if you are Ashley Woolridge, or you know Ashley Woolridge, would you let her know that her white pickleballer clutch and all of her ID and credit cards and everything are here at the radio station? She can call 970-728-4333. We got it right here.

tried to help my wife plan for our wedding, learned a lot of things about myself that I didn't know. I discovered that I was colorblind because she sent me to the store to bring back something that was cornflower, and I brought back something that was periwinkle. Because I'm a raging lunatic, apparently. And I can't believe how upset she is about this. You can't tell the difference between these two colors? Hey, I didn't know those were colors. Well, this one obviously has purple in it. No. You know what obviously has purple in it? Purple. That's what obviously has a little splash of purple to it. Won't let it go. Has to justify it. Well, you should know what color cornflower is. That was a color we had in our crayon boxes when we were in school. Wasn't in my crayon box, Princess 64 crayons, flip top, fancy sharpener in the back. Hear all those people? You want me to tell you who they are? Those are the other broke kids like me that had the Crayola 8 beginner box. The jumbos, that kind. I almost flunked art in first grade because of those crayons. Teacher walked over and was like, Chad, you know, you really got out of the lines here when you're coloring the sun. I know my yellow crayon weighs 9 pounds and I'm 6. Kids would always ask to come to borrow my crayons. I think it was just to mess with me, you know, because I only had 8. Chad, you have scarlet? No, I have red. Oh, do you have mahogany? No, that would be brown. Really, do you have tan? Yeah, it's brown. You just color really lightly.

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That just came out a couple weeks ago. That has already hit number one in the UK right now. If you get a chance to check it out, go for it. I got some more Tom Petty for you, and Dublin Air is in the house.

0: You know, I gotta stay fit. I gotta stay mentally aware. I have a wonderful son. He's an amazing young kid. He's not too long ago. Had a big shock for me. I had to go school supply shopping for my son with my son, and that game has changed dramatically from when I was a kid. There was two school supplies. One, Trapper Keeper. Yeah, if you don't know what that is, it's a notebook with 85 pockets, 75 Velcros, a net. It was a Trapper Keeper and a compass. It wasn't a directional compass. It was a two-pronged tool. On one end was a golf pencil. And on the other end was a razor-sharp ice pick. You draw the perfect circle. Found my son talking to himself. He had a book report due, and I just hear talking in the other room. It's just him and I that live there, so I just see us out loud talking, you know? And it turns out he's asking Google for all the answers to his book report questions. And I was trying to tell him, when I was a kid, if we had a book report, we had to go to this building. It's called the library. Using the card catalog and the Dewey Decimal System. And if you had a book report on JFK and you got there too late and all the books are gone on JFK, you know what happens? You get yourself a new president. Now you're stuck with Grover Cleveland. He was a president? At least I know where he's from.
1: And that's just about it for me. It's been a lot of fun. I appreciate everybody listening this morning, the phone calls I got. I hope you have a great week. I will be back next week on Tuesday, same time, same place. Until then, cheers, man. Everybody just be calm and have a great one. Ground Control Radio, over and out.

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Now.

that's falling slowly. Glenn Hansard and Markéta Orglova, the song for which they won an Oscar. Before that was Hozier, Take Me to Church, and The Frames, Lay Me Down. Playing those songs this morning for Glenn Hansard, who died tragically in a motorbike accident at 4:30 a.m. the Strawberry Beds in County Dublin. On his way home to his family, his young wife and his three-year-old child, out there on a road he was very used to. So hard to believe he's one of the most passionate musicians and humans you've ever met or listened to. Anyway, here you go. Here's another. Here's a song from Elbow.

That track was called Neat Little Rose from the band Elbow. Queued up next, I have another track from The Swell Season. This one's called When Your Mind's Made Up. It was always one of my favourites. And Glenn told me how embarrassed he was about how some of the songs on the album from Once were actually released three times, because Once, the movie Once, which he won the Oscar for in 2008 for the song Falling Slowly, which I played earlier, was rejected at Sundance originally. So he had all this music that he wanted to do something with, so he released it, a lot of them, those songs, on an album with the Frames. And then they released the soundtrack for Once because they had it and the movie was going nowhere. And then the movie was... he was told to submit it again to Sundance, and he did, and it was accepted, and then it became a hit, and then that album was released again. So three times that some of those songs got released. Anyway, as we all know by now, Glenn died last night, early this morning at 4:30 a.m. In a motor bike accident. And Ireland is reeling today. Irish radio is wall to wall Glenn Hansard. And Irish News is Reel to Reel Glenn Hansard. He's 56 years of age, Grammy winner, Oscar winner, a true troubadour, storyteller, brought a lot of joy to people. Most of all, he was passionate and giving. He sang for the Simon community all the time, and that's the homeless community in Dublin. He gave a lot to the homeless. Every Christmas Eve, he was the organiser of a big busking session on Grafton Street in Dublin. He started off as a busker himself. Anyway, we can thank the Christian Brothers for that, because he was in school and the Christian Brothers said to him, if you could learn your mathematics and your English and your Irish as well as you learn those Bob Dylan songs, we'd be very happy. And they actually told him to go out and busk and play on the streets, and if it didn't work out, to come back and finish school. And of course it worked out for him, so we can thank the Christian Brothers there. Anyway, big loss for Ireland. Here you go.

So that was the Cranberries' Linger, Dolores Reardon, who we lost suddenly recently as well. Before that, Sinead O'Connor, who also died at too young an age. And for the last 45 minutes here on Kodo, I've just been honouring Glenn Hansard. And I will finish with one more song of his that he just released, which I haven't actually listened to before. So then I'll just go on to my regular show, because it's a little harder than I thought it would be to honour Glenn Hansard. I'm going to read to you some tributes that came in. Bruce Springsteen was heartbroken, describing Hansard as a generous, positive and gracious friend. Ed Sheeran posted that he was heartbroken over the loss of such an incredible, powerful human force. Actor Chris O'Dowd recognized the quote about how music decorates time, and noting that Hansard's searching voice made difficult times more manageable. And the Simon community, who I referenced earlier, expressed their devastation over the loss of his tireless advocacy and fundraising for the homeless, specifically his legendary annual Christmas Eve busk in Dublin. And then a local broadcaster, Ryan Turberty, said he emphasised fiercely how the artist cared about social issues and Ireland. So there you go. We've lost a good one. So here is a recent single he released, and then we will just remember Glenn, and I will move on and play the set list I had prepared for today. So here you go.

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But I'm coming for my prize. No more I'll be waiting round while life just passes by.

not sure which way to turn. Why must a man lose everything to find out what he wants? Gonna wait until it feels right. And when that time has come, wild horses won't keep me back from where you've been gone.

That was Van Morrison, Into the Mystic. So I hope you have enjoyed what you've been listening to for the last hour. And I think I told you what everything was. That was Into the Mystic. Before that, his Golden Messenger in the middle of it. That's a new single from him. Casey Musgrave's Dry Spell and Sierra Farrell Years. So it is, the clock just turned to 10 o'clock when I looked at it. It's exactly 10 o'clock in the studio and everywhere else in Mountain Standard Time. And it is time for the community calendar for Wednesday, July 29th. Today on Coto, Dublin Air, that's me until 11. 11 o'clock, the Mosier Exposure. 12:01, NPR News at noon. 12:06, Democracy Now! 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Birthdays for today are Dirk de Puchter, Tootie McNair, Linton Moore, Margot Pope, Miranda Smith, Lisa Powell, Donna Clark, George Harvey, Sherry Mahoney, Ronnie Wright, Leigh Browning, Peter Jennings, Lonnie Anderson, Zella Hansen, Elizabeth Dole, Martina McBride, Kim Thornton, Kathy Goodwin Mahoney, and Julie Van Eenenham. 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It is free, family-friendly show. 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Please join Colorado Attorney General Phil Weiser for a conversation about the issues facing San Miguel County and how we can work together to strengthen our communities. This meetup is Thursday, July 30th at 4 o'clock in the Telluride Room at the Wilkinson Public Library. KOTO's Neighbourhood Concert Series is back. KOTO's Live at the Drive music series kicks off tomorrow, Thursday, July 30th, featuring Big Something Unplugged. This show is from 5 to 8 in the driveway at the Purple House on Pine, 207 North Pine Street, and is free for all. 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
The Parks and Rec Commission will meet today, Wednesday, in a work session to discuss plans for the Oval and what plans are being discussed during the next phase of the town park development period. This meeting is at noon at Rebecca Hall or via Zoom through the Town of Telluride website. So that's it for community calendar for today. And the weather. Showers and thunderstorms likely today before 3 and after 3, 70% chance. Tonight a 30% chance. Tomorrow we have a high of 75 and a low of 51 with a 20% chance. And Friday looks sunny, as does Saturday. So that's the weather. And that's all I have to say. Oh, okay. Here is some David Bowie for us.

0: start.
1: That was Mumford & Sons with Hozier, a track called Rubber Band Man. Before that, Jesse Wells, Won't You Come Out Tonight. Stella Lefty, Boston, that's a new track from her. That is a great song. I think that's really going to, do well for her, give her a higher profile. Before that, Role Model, Look at That Woman. I love that song. And the Revivalists, Heartstop, which is a new track from them. And before that, Camp By and By, and the California Honey Drops, When It Was Wrong. So that is what I have been playing. You know, I started the show with a Josh Ritter song, Showboat, and I just did that because the CD was handy and I was getting ready for the show. And then I thought about that because Josh Ritter can thank Glenn Hansard for his career in Ireland and in turn in Western Europe, because Glenn met Josh in Ireland and invited him to open for him. So Josh got to do a run or more than once with Glenn, and that just broke him in Ireland, and he's very popular there, more so than he is here. But anyway, that's a little connection there that I hadn't really thought about till afterwards. So anyway, here's another new track. This is from the Alabama Shakes, I Feel Hope Coming, it's called.

I think that is one of your favorite songs. And queued up next, I have the John Butler Trio. Here you go. For you, Melissa, if you're listening.

So I played Paolo Nutini, Through the Echoes. And that last track was Bob Marley and the Wailers, Satisfy My Soul. That goes out to you, Daniel.

So a little announcement here. The KOTO Duck Race happens Friday, August 7th at noon. Ducks are available weekdays up until race day from 11 till 3 at the community table on Colorado Avenue. So there you go. And kind of mixing it all up at the moment. here you go. Here's a little Harry Styles, because I'm just really enjoying his new album. Here you go. This is a good one.

Okay, that was Harry Styles' Dance No More. Okay, it is time for me to just play a last song or two, and I'm going to finish off with some songs from The Frames. The Frames was Glenn Hansard's original band. They formed in 1990, I think, maybe the year before he was in The Commitments as Outspan. Which is a type of orange, and because he had red curly hair, his nickname was Outspan in The Commitments. And that is a fabulous movie. If you haven't seen it, watch it with the subtitles. It has stood the test of time. And he was in The Frames at that point, and of course then he did go on to win an Oscar for his song in Once, which actually he wasn't supposed to be in Once. John Carney, who was the bass player from The Frames, was making that movie, and Cillian Murphy, I think, was supposed to play the role, and he couldn't do it. And John said to Glenn, "Well, it's really your story anyway." So, and Glenn had written all the music, so Glenn got to be in the movie. So that's the story behind that. Oh dear God, we'll miss you, Glenn. Okay, here's 7 Day Mile. Here you go.

0: It's a beautiful day in this neighborhood, a beautiful day for a neighbor. Would you be mine? Could you be mine? It's a neighborly day in this beauty wood, a neighborly day for a beauty. Would you be mine? Could you be mine? I have always wanted to have a neighbor just like you. I've always wanted to live in a neighborhood with you. So let's make the most of this beautiful day. Since we're together, we might as well say, would you be mine? Could you be mine? Won't you be my neighbor? Won't you please? Won't you please? Please won't you be my neighbor?
1: Hello. Oh, Ellie, you gotta turn yours on. There you go.
2: Hello.
1: There we go. You did it. You did it. Okay, now let's test Tara's.
3: Hi, Ellie.
1: Nope. Push the next one over. That one. Yeah.
2: Hello.
1: Do that one.
4: Hello.
2: I got
1: okay.
2: You. Okay.
1: So, hey, welcome to the Mosier Exposure. It's Wednesday, 11/4/04. Ellie,
2: hi.
1: Welcome. This is, I'm sitting in a challenging location because Ellie has to turn away from her microphone to say hello to me. Ellie is the KOTO intern up here. Also, by the way, she looks like a movie star,
2: I think.
1: Yep.
2: Guys.
1: No, I'm serious. I know movie stars when I see them. Yes, I don't know their names, but I know them. Ellie, thank you so much for sitting in. Claybrook, the amazing Claybrook, is not here today. She's on vacation. So we miss her, but
2: we miss
1: Ellie.
2: Her.
1: Ellie's here.
2: Hi, guys.
1: There's Ellie.
2: She's
1: so cool. Here's the Ellie. Here's.
3: Let's talk about the intern.
1: Let's talk about the intern. Well,
3: Ellie is.
1: We can't hear. Can we hear?
2: Is it mixer mic?
3: Yes, let me help.
1: Oh, wait. You've got. No, she got it. There you go. We could hear you then.
2: Ready? I don't know.
3: Here you go.
5: Can you hear me, everybody?
2: Yes.
5: Just giving a promotion for Ellie here.
3: Boss.
5: I know. I'm so happy you're here.
2: I'm so happy I'm here.
5: Thank you for being here. She's literally walked in the door, and I was like, here, I need all this. Like, and she just went straight to work, knew exactly what to do, and I love it.
2: Oh,
5: and
2: thank you.
5: We're so grateful that you're here.
2: It's been so fun. I think I had a moment at the KOTO donor event where I was sort of in the back taking pictures of the event.
5: Because she obviously is thinking to take pictures.
3: Because she's an intern.
2: But yeah, exactly. You can't be an intern without taking pictures. But I had this moment where one of the board members was talking and everyone was listening. And I looked around and it was just like this beautiful community and family. And I think working for like a non-underwritten, non-commercial radio station is so important, especially right now. I don't know, it's so cool to be a part of something. So
5: tomorrow's event is gonna knock your socks off, girl.
3: Yeah, it is.
2: Should I wear socks? I don't. Or
5: no, don't wear. Just, don't even wear them.
2: Okay,
5: because, yeah.
2: Exactly.
3: Kara, can you tell us
1: when you're going to a party? When you're going to a party, you should wear socks, though, kid. Because I'll tell you why.
2: Why?
1: If somebody wants to play spin the bottle,
2: oh.
1: It just gives you extra gear.
2: Okay.
1: You know what I mean? If you went, you start with your socks.
4: I don't know what that means.
1: Wait, what?
2: Spin the bottle.
1: No, it's like, okay, she knows. Ellie knows.
4: Spin the bottle.
1: Ellie.
4: Like naked spin the bottle?
1: No, you're not naked.
2: I never did. No,
1: yeah,
2: let me set the record straight for all the listeners. I never did naked spin the bottle.
1: Neither.
2: But I do wear socks.
1: Okay. Is your mom listening?
2: Mom?
3: I hope so.
1: We should call her. We're going to call her. Aww. We call people's mom.
2: Oh, yeah.
1: So listen, tomorrow's show, let's do this live at the drive.
5: You guys, everybody come. It's 5 to 8. It's free in the KOTO driveway. Bring your umbrellas because we all know it's monsoon season. And it's Big Something Unplugged. So it's like a scaled down version of Big Something. It's 4 members of the band and they're just going to be playing in the driveway. We've got food carts and a cash bar and it's just a block party and it's super just fun and low key and yeah, free for everyone. So come by.
2: Nice.
5: Oh, and Bear Bowl is having a merch table. She is going to have all KOTO memorabilia from over the years.
2: Oh, how cool.
3: Wow.
5: And so she's selling, everyone has donated their KOTO memorabilia and she's going to be selling it so people can get some vintage KOTO stuff. And then we're also, because we love just like stacking it on, we're going to do duck sales too.
4: Nice.
5: So
4: yeah.
5: Get out all your things alive at the drive. Come on.
3: Yeah, one.
5: All right. Yes.
1: Okay. So, hey, also, the Big Something, the band, they are a big deal.
5: They are.
1: They're a very big deal. Tuck Gillette was here earlier. He stopped by the station and said he thinks they're an incredible, incredible band, and he's looking forward to being there tomorrow.
5: Can I just say, I suggested when they said they would do like a more acoustic set or unplugged, I was like, why don't we call it a little something? And they were like, no, we're going to call it Big Something Unplugged.
4: That's great. We'll be there.
1: That's very cool, Kara.
5: Thank you.
1: Thank you. So fun. Tomorrow is going to be the fun time on North Pine Party.
2: Do you want to sit here and wear my headphones? What?
1: Huh? Yeah. We're okay. We'll share. Okay, so we have all sorts of people in the studio, and we have Ellie, the intern.
5: Is she on? Cool.
1: Are you here for how long?
2: Until October.
1: Okay. Chef Jen?
6: Hello.
1: Yeah, she's on. She's all good. Okay. Everybody's good. All the mics are on because we have mixer mic on.
2: Yep, we do.
1: And Mike does that. Tara Kelly, Executive Director of 1-to-1 San Miguel County 1-to-1 Mentoring Program. How are you? Welcome to the studio.
7: I'm great.
6: Hi.
1: You've both been
7: Thanks
1: here before.
7: For having me.
1: Us? Yeah, so fun. Are you nervous, Chef Jen? Because Top Chef is Saturday, and you are up against a two-time returning Top Chef winner, right?
7: Yeah. Okay. I'm having flashes of nerves, which I think is healthy.
2: That's good.
7: And good, and I'm trying to harness them. Sometimes I'll get like a quick like really fast heartbeat going, and I have to just remind myself that this is something
1: so fun.
7: That is so much fun and
1: yes.
7: for a good cause. And
1: you've been on television before doing this.
7: Yeah. So this
2: wow.
7: is
2: Wow. Yeah.
1: She was on Chopped.
4: Jen was on
1: You were
4: Chopped.
1: On Chopped?
7: Yeah, I was.
1: I thought it was about hair cutting, but it's not.
4: Oh, this might be Graham Charles.
1: Okay, we ready to answer?
4: This could be Graham Charles.
2: Yes.
1: Yep.
2: I don't know.
1: We're
2: going to
1: push the... Push the green button.
8: Hello?
1: Oh, here's Kara. She can help with the phone.
8: Hey, sorry, I'm the intern and I need to figure out how to put you
5: she
8: on
5: can
8: the air. So give me
5: help.
8: One.
1: Kara, the hero. Kara, thank you. Here we are.
4: There's a lot going on. If you can't tell, there's a lot going on here today.
1: There's always so much going on.
7: Today's
1: so,
7: that kind of day. It's been a lot going on at the restaurant.
1: Yeah.
7: Just as soon as I walked in, it was one of those days.
1: Really?
7: Oh, yeah.
1: So Chef Jen is at Van Atta, and it is a beautiful, beautiful restaurant and bar. Not so speakeasy, because it's fun in there, and loud and great, and the food is incredible.
7: And we want
1: so
7: everybody
1: different.
7: To know about it, too.
1: Yeah.
4: Well... Getting the James Beard Award for the best new bar, that helps a lot of people know about it, right?
7: That was definitely
4: a big,
7: helpful,
4: that was huge.
1: That was
7: huge
1: big
7: honor.
1: Attention.
2: Sorry,
1: huge
2: I have
1: props.
2: To interrupt for one second, and just, I need to make a national announcement. If you just called us, can you call us again?
1: Aww.
2: And this time we're going to put you on the air. I'm really sorry. I really fumbled that one.
1: Oh, that's okay. All right.
2: Next
1: it's
2: time.
1: All right.
2: Sorry.
5: Never apologize on the air.
1: Oh, yeah.
5: First
1: who said
5: school
1: that?
5: Radio.
1: Oh. Who was this old school who told you that or
5: Bobby
1: always
5: Louie.
1: Says that? Bob Louie always says that. Yeah. I know.
5: I apologize.
1: That's his. Yeah, so do I.
2: It's such a bad habit to I over apologize, but.
1: In life?
2: Yeah.
1: Yeah.
2: Yeah, I think it's a,
1: no
2: a
1: need.
2: Women trait that we learn to pick up to over apologize.
1: We'll try to fix it.
2: Let's see.
1: So, Chef Jen going up against Chef Graham. What is his full name?
4: Graham Charles.
1: Charles. So it's Chef Charles,
4: I don't know
1: but he
4: his
1: goes
4: middle
1: by
4: name, but
1: yeah.
4: He goes by
1: nobody goes by Chef Graham, doesn't he?
4: Yes.
1: Yeah. So, this event is being held. First of all, Tar Kelly, are there tickets available?
4: Very. Extremely, I'm not joking, limited tickets are available.
1: We don't
4: and
1: joke about things like that.
4: A lot of nonprofits say that before events so people buy. If I have maybe 10.
1: Okay.
4: So,
1: yeah.
5: Uh-oh, get on it, y'all.
2: Hi, you're live on the air.
9: Hi, ladies.
4: There's Graham.
1: There's Chef Graham.
2: Hello.
4: Oh, wait, I'm not plugged.
1: Chef, you have Ellie.
9: Sounds like you're having a blast over there.
1: Yeah, we are.
2: We're having a
1: blast
2: great time.
1: From the past.
4: We miss you.
1: Oh, thanks, Kara.
4: Mm-hmm. So
1: Kara's saving us.
4: It. Graham called me first thing this morning to let me know that he has to like work, but not just do Top Chef. So
9: I have a barbecue going on right now as
1: Thank
9: we
1: you,
9: speak.
1: Kara. Yeah.
2: Yum for us after the show.
4: Yeah. That'd be nice.
9: Yep, I'm bringing ribs and Mama's mac and cheese.
2: Yum. Wow.
9: Whatever you want.
1: Awesome. Yes. Chef Graham, you are the defending champion of Top Chef 2025, and in the studio with us, we had to keep you guys separated, is Chef Jen from Vanada.
9: My good friend, Jen. How you doing, Jen?
7: Hey, buddy. How are you? Sorry we missed you, but we'll see each other soon enough.
2: Yeah.
9: Oh, yeah. I'm looking forward to it. It should be a great event. We got some nice crab cakes coming for the tasting.
2: Yum.
9: And, yeah.
4: Nice.
9: I look forward to it.
4: I have to thank my chefs that are competing, because this is a lot of work. It's a big deal. And we all know that chefs work, I don't know, what, 80 hours a week?
7: Easily.
4: Easily. So I'm always extremely appreciated when chefs give us this much time, because one of the busiest weekends of the year.
7: Yeah.
9: It's a very busy weekend. but we are super honored to be part of it. One-to-one is such a nice, group. And I have lots of friends that are involved there. And so it's very important to us as Slaves and Wagons that we, put our best foot forward.
4: Thank you.
1: Slaves, Wagons, and amazing food, I'll add.
2: So can I ask?
9: Best food, yeah.
2: I have a question for both of the chefs on here right now. If you had to pick one ingredient, the supreme ingredient can be anything. Salt, pepper. Me personally, I'm picking mayonnaise. What are you picking to use?
1: Great question, Ellie.
9: Right now for this event, one ingredient.
4: Mm-hmm.
9: I'll take a chanterelle.
2: I wish I knew what that was.
1: Oh, it's a mushroom.
2: Oh, yum.
7: That's funny.
4: Okay.
1: Come on, you're young.
7: Do you know where the chanterelles are? Are we getting any this season?
9: I'll bring some.
7: You going to bring some balutes?
9: Yep. Not balutes, probably chanterelles. Hopefully.
7: Okay, all right.
4: It's called chef talk.
9: Any kind of game. Sorry, go ahead, Jen.
7: I would bring chives.
2: Yum.
9: Chives.
7: I'm a big fresh herb.
2: Yum, yum.
7: Lover.
2: Yum.
7: And always just about all my dishes, I always have chives.
9: So there's fresh chives on hole 17 in the Telluride Golf Course right now.
7: Nice.
9: So right on the tee box.
7: We're not
9: there.
7: Supposed to tell everyone that.
1: That's great.
9: We'll have Briggs go get us some.
7: Yeah, solid. I like this. So. This plan is working out perfectly.
1: Uh-huh.
9: Yeah.
1: Okay. Yeah. Follow-up question, then, here, Ellie, since you had the first one, you will ask this one.
2: What would you not, capital not, want as an ingredient?
9: You go ahead, Jen.
7: I'm still having chopped, just...
4: Nightmares,
7: yeah, from one of the secret ingredients that I was given. It was a crab rangoon pizza.
2: Oh.
7: Like what?
1: Oh, wait, no.
7: Why?
2: Oh.
7: Ew. So, yeah, that one, I don't want that again.
4: Chopped is a lot like Top Chef, where it's a secret basket with secret ingredients that they don't. So they get, the first round, they get a secret basket. They don't know what it is. They have 40 minutes to make a dish. And the next, after that, they go to the next round. So y'all don't have any idea. I have a little bit of idea of what's in the secret basket, but I don't fully find out until...
1: Who does know?
4: Chef Bud knows.
1: Okay,
7: I love this.
1: We're calling him.
4: Chef Bud knows. He's giving me... I will eventually find out.
7: Let's crack him.
1: Yeah, we're going to crack him.
4: I don't like the secret ingredients also to be something that ruins a meal. That makes me kind of angry.
7: Yeah.
4: I want the meal to be good.
7: Right.
4: For our judges. Sometimes they try to throw something in. Last year, one of the secret ingredients, because last year was dedicated to Ross.
1: Hi, Chef Bud. Hi, Chef Bud. You're live on KOTO.
6: Yay. Hey, Kodo.
1: Yes.
2: Hey, Chef.
1: Hey, Chef.
6: I didn't say anything stupid when I answered.
1: Well... I'd love to know what that might have been,
4: yeah, right.
1: But not right now. Tell me later.
6: tell
1: me later. So what's in the secret basket?
6: How much money do you have?
1: A little bit.
4: Did you say you're saying I'm live on Kodo?
1: Yeah, I said
4: I'm live. I just wanted to make sure
1: I did,
4: you said
1: I did the one job you're supposed to do as a human being.
6: So, I can't tell you what's in a mystery basket, then it wouldn't be a mystery anymore.
1: Okay, are there chives?
6: I can't remember.
1: Peanut butter.
6: There's definitely no chives. I can't remember if there's peanut butter or not.
2: Crab Rangoon pizza?
1: Crab Rangoon? Okay.
6: There aren't snails. There definitely aren't snails. I know that.
1: Oh, good. Hmm. Good.
7: Okay.
1: I
7: hear
1: good.
7: You, Chef.
4: He's not going to tell anything.
1: You're in the studio. Tara Kelly is here from the One-to-One Mentoring Organization. Ellie, the intern, is here. Chef Jen is here in the studio. And guess what else? Chef Graham is on the telephone.
4: Up at Slays and Wagons.
6: I'm on the phone.
1: Yeah.
6: Yeah,
9: man.
1: He's like, yeah, man. Okay, Chef.
9: I don't want to see. I pray that there's no fresh Atlantic salmon.
6: Can you hear me?
1: Oh,
9: please.
1: Yeah.
9: No salmon.
1: Well, there won't be any fresh salmon, correct? Bud? You can't remember.
9: I'm joking.
1: He's joking.
9: I'm joking. You can give me whatever you want.
1: He says, Chef Graham, I'm just translating. He says, Chef Bud, you can put anything you want in those baskets. I'll be just fine with it.
4: Except Tara doesn't like salmon.
6: No, he's because he's good. He knows what he's doing.
1: It's not about Tara. It's about making it complicated with peanut butter and salmon and chives.
9: Peanut butter.
6: Yes,
7: I know. Oh, my God.
6: Graham, no snails. You can check.
1: No snails, Graham.
9: Okay.
1: Tara, thank you.
10: You're so welcome.
1: Kara, the boss, she just helped us out big time here. Thank you. So,
10: bye.
1: Well, Chef Bud, thank you for answering some of our questions.
6: You're welcome. Thanks for helping us make all this fun and happen.
1: There you go.
9: Yeah. Thank you, Bud. And thank you, Todd.
6: All right, really, you guys rock on. What are you listening to on the radio after this?
1: Well, us talk for another 40 minutes. About you.
6: All right.
1: Chat. Bye. Chef Graham. So.
9: Yes.
1: Yeah, Chef Bud, I'm sorry we couldn't put you all on there together, but we had to go old school. So he said, good luck, everybody, and have fun.
9: Good luck.
1: Yeah, good
9: awesome.
1: Luck. I don't know.
9: Okay.
1: I mean, you know, the way I look at it is you open up a basket. It's like when you were in college and you came home and, you know, to your refrigerator and you're super stoned and you're like, what am I going to eat? That's like opening that basket, is it not?
7: Absolutely.
2: So
9: yes,
2: being fresh
9: exactly
2: out
9: like
2: of
9: that.
2: College, you guys, can I tell you a recipe I've been doing coming home late at night?
7: Yes.
1: About how late?
2: Well, in Chicago, we're going out probably until 2 or 3 in the
1: morning.
2: Okay,
1: fair enough.
2: So, coming home, it's 4 in the morning, sun's starting to rise, beautiful. The train is rattling the house. I'm setting the picture for you.
1: Oh, yeah.
2: So, this is what I like to do. Let me know. I hope the chefs like this. I take angel hair pasta.
7: Uh-huh.
2: And then I take a can of anchovies.
7: Yes.
2: I cut them up.
7: I'm on.
2: And then I put... Okay, yes. And then I don't do any salt. I make my noodles, then I do anchovies, garlic, olives, Parmesan, sometimes sausage, but that's like if I'm feeling like really awesome, like conquering.
1: Yeah.
4: At 4 a.m.
9: Hey, Ellie.
7: Yeah, love
1: Ellie.
7: It.
1: Ellie. Chef.
9: You want to join my team? I need your help. That sounds brilliant.
2: Like 100%, yes. But that's like all I can make, pretty much. It's that and like oatmeal.
7: You're putting
1: I like
7: off
1: it.
7: Some like Puttanesca vibes with the sauce, with
1: nice.
7: The anchovies and the olives and the pasta.
1: Do you open up a Chianti at 4 in the morning?
2: What is a Chianti?
9: Yes, beautiful.
4: Oh, we have so
1: red
4: much
1: wine
4: to teach her.
7: Yes.
1: Yeah. Ellie. Ellie's the intern here, and she's just finished college, and she's wonderful.
2: Thanks.
1: But Chianti is a region in Italy, and that's where the wine comes from that you might be on the counter when you're home at 4 a.m.
2: Really? Because I feel like it's like an old style. As you guys
7: old
2: forget
7: style
2: that
7: beer.
2: I'm...
7: Yes.
2: You're
7: Chicago,
2: forgetting that
7: for
2: I'm, a,
7: sure.
2: I'm a college
1: Actually,
2: kid.
1: These chefs understand that, right? In the old days.
7: Uh-huh.
1: Well, Chef Graham, talk to us about your strategy this year.
9: I'm going to go in with a clean and open heart, ready to cook with love and confidence, doing it for the community, Just going to have fun. I wanted to warn anybody, if you see me dancing, watch out. That means I'm on fire. He's and on. I got what I got. That's a dangerous sign.
4: Yep.
9: And I look forward to dancing here on Saturday.
4: Jen, did you know that's his sign?
5: No.
4: So I just found this out when we were chatting together, and he's like, if the right song comes on and I feel it and I know I've just done something amazing, I start dancing. Nice. So that's your cue.
9: I
7: like that, though. I mean, music is such a wonderful energy and creative part of human just experience, mm-hmm. and cooking and music go so well together that, let's do some dancing, sir.
9: Awesome.
1: Oh, I love it. The two of you are going to have so much fun.
2: It's going to be a kitchen tango.
7: Well, so it's real fun. This kind of comes full circle for me with this event. When I moved up here, Graham was the first chef in Telluride that I met. And, we just kind of started talking about the community and what I could help or be a part of and wanting to cook for Telluride and support and everything. Yep. And he mentioned One-to-One, and it was the first event that I did. And this is my third year now, and I love that we're going head to head.
4: Yep.
7: Full circle.
9: And
7: that's
9: I still have those mushrooms.
7: Nice.
9: I still have those preserved mushrooms.
7: Yeah.
9: Yep.
4: Chef talk.
9: I'm 3 years old, and they're still as good as
1: I have mushrooms.
9: Day one.
1: I have some mushrooms left over.
7: So Graham foraged a bunch of mushrooms that first summer, and you went out of town or something, and he couldn't do anything with them. So I was like, of course, I will take all of these for you. And the trade was I could have them, but I have to give them back after I've prepared them. Or not all of them, but some of them back.
1: Okay. Yeah.
7: So I made a mushroom conserva, and
1: yum.
7: Like he said, 3 years later, they're still standing strong. So that's pretty neat.
1: Where's the conserva?
9: I'll bring them.
7: Oh, yeah, that'd be so fun.
1: Conserva?
9: Mm-hmm.
1: What does that term mean?
7: So it's basically just like I Kong feed the mushrooms in olive oil and then added, spices and some herbs and things like that. And then you pack it down into the olive oil, and then that acts as the preservative. And just like tinned fish or anything that's packed in oil, you can do the same thing with
1: mushrooms. What does it live in?
7: What's just in a mason jar that we sailed up?
1: Okay. Oh, I love that.
9: Yeah. It's a nice oil.
7: Yeah.
9: And there's, like I said, they look just like they were done yesterday.
1: Nice.
9: Pretty cool.
1: Chef Jen, what is your favorite food to eat yourself?
4: Everybody asks chefs that question, and I never get an answer.
7: Okay, so there's two different answers. There's what do chefs eat when they're coming home from work and it's 4 a.m. like Ellie was saying, and then there's like what do we love that's an indulgent thing. So I'll give you both. Indulgent thing, 100% oysters always. Always, like no matter what time of day, no matter where I am, it doesn't matter if they come out of the jug like in a can or anything.
1: Uh-huh.
7: Like, I am down for oysters. Caviar in that same note.
2: It's super impressive, and I'm also a little bit scared of you now. You do a 14er, right? You go out to like Lone Cone, you come back. If there are oysters, you're eating them?
7: Absolutely.
1: Wow. Really?
7: Yeah.
4: Well, look how big she is. She's a toothpick also. Toothpick.
7: Yeah, I like to say that I'm more of an herbivore dinosaur and pescatarian forward. So, I'm just kind of small. But I got an appetite on me. Don't let it fool you.
1: Because your kitchen is the smallest one in Telluride.
7: It is. Very small.
1: Yeah.
7: The thing that I would eat and make for myself whenever I get home and I'm tired is boxed mashed potatoes.
2: Whoa.
7: Yeah.
9: Yeah.
7: And with some nutritional yeast and olive oil and this like fire garlic oil that I have. And then maybe some chicken nuggets.
2: Hell yeah.
1: Where are the chicken nuggets coming from? The microwave?
7: I don't own a microwave. I don't believe in them.
1: Neither do I.
7: So they would be in the oven.
1: Mm-hmm. Wait. Tara, see? I'm right along with the chefs.
4: I won't even go into the microwave.
1: The microwave. It's a beautiful
4: Rosie got rid of her microwave, so it's been a little tough for me to handle when I go over to the house and have to cook something.
1: Well, first, the housekeeping team, they didn't mean it, but they had some metal in there, and then somehow they turned it on, so it started a bit of a, Fourth of July show. And then it didn't work. Or it did work, but I was like, this is awkward. Get it out of there. And then I put in a really cool drawer.
4: It is a cool drawer.
1: Yeah, it's a good drawer.
4: I did ask her, I gave her a quiz before she got rid of it. What are you going to do if you need to melt butter? Do it on the stove. What do you need to do if you need to reheat your coffee? I don't reheat my coffee. I drink it too fast. So anything I asked her, she has had an answer. So I just said, fine.
1: I thought it through.
4: You did.
1: Yeah. So, okay, Chef Graham, what is your favorite morsel food to eat?
9: You know, I'm going to tag team with Jen there. I love oysters and raw bar. I eat caviar by the teaspoonful, if not tablespoon. And then right back, I love Waffle House and Denny's.
2: Yum.
9: I normally get the already prepared mashed potatoes from Clark's. Maybe their mac and cheese. I don't like the box stuff. That's way beneath me.
1: That's awesome.
9: But all over. You know, I like a meal that is made with care and, you know, a little bit of love, you know, where they don't screw up the french fries. They put the sauce down on purpose. They don't slam stuff around. You can tell when it's made with care by someone who just gives a crap. And that's what I like. I like quality, nicely taken care of, good food. Put on a plate in front of me, that is, you know, more than I could ever ask for.
2: Absolutely.
9: It's something to get food dropped in front of you is special. You are a special person if you get food dropped right in front of you, you know, and prepared and you didn't do a thing. And so when that happens to me, I'm super psyched.
1: Wow. I love that.
4: That was beautiful, Graham.
2: Yeah, it really was.
1: Yeah. Water for Chocolate, that movie.
7: I want to kind of echo with that on Graham's point. Like, chefs in general just enjoy being cooked for. We spend so much time preparing for other people and giving so much of our own selves to our plates and to our practice. And I have people say, I don't cook like you, or I don't want to cook for you. And I'm like, why? Please. No, please cook for me so that I don't have to do it.
4: That I'm not a chef professionally, but I cook a lot.
7: Thanks.
4: But nobody, there's not many people that will cook for me at all.
1: I cooked one time for Chef Jen.
7: You did. Yeah. And it was amazing.
1: What was that?
7: It was pasta.
1: Gnocchi.
4: She does her gnocchis.
2: Yeah.
1: Was it gnocchi?
2: Yeah.
7: No.
1: It wasn't.
7: No, it was a pasta. Mm-hmm. But I remember
1: we were drinking wine.
7: And dessert was ice cream and maple syrup.
1: That's right.
2: Yum.
7: It was amazing.
2: Guys, ooh. I'm so hungry right now.
1: No.
2: Wow.
9: Throw a little bit of bacon on that ice cream and then you got...
1: Whoa.
7: Yeah.
1: Whoa. Bacon? Vanilla ice cream, bacon, and maple syrup?
7: Yeah, I'm down.
9: Yeah, please.
1: Oh, my God. I want to open an ice cream shop now.
2: Okay, yeah.
1: There you go. Only serve that
2: we
1: one.
2: Have to. There you go.
1: Let's do
2: We're
1: it.
2: Gonna do it.
4: If you don't like maple syrup, you call it Elf.
9: I think Telluride needs a soda fountain, old school style, like kind of like the old candy store.
1: I agree.
4: Yeah.
1: They used to back in the day. They had it at the Emporium building.
4: Mm-hmm.
1: Well, a long time ago. Yeah. I say back in the day. That could have been yesterday, but it wasn't.
2: You know what I noticed? Telluride needs.
1: What's that, Ellie?
2: Let me tell you guys, a tattoo shop, but. What if it's a duo? What if you own an ice cream store and I do the tattoo shop and then it's like you get your ice cream in?
1: Are you stoned right now?
7: I like this.
2: No, I'm just riffing, guys, honestly.
1: Ellie, okay, look, Ellie, I do love your tattoos.
4: No tattoo stores.
1: Chef Jen, do you have a tattoo?
7: No, I don't. I'm the only chef I know that doesn't have any tattoos.
1: Wowza.
9: Ask me.
1: Chef Graham, do you have any tattoos?
4: Yep. Rosie, do you have any tattoos?
1: I do not.
4: I have a tattoo.
2: Ooh.
1: Yes.
4: We did family tattoo day at Rosie's house.
1: Oh,
4: after the AIDS benefit in the white party. Yes. my sons and my husband.
1: There's a lot of stuff that goes on in my house when I'm not there.
4: You weren't there. I don't. Yeah.
1: No, I wasn't there. That's
4: you're
1: cool.
4: Right. I don't know any. You're the only chef I know. My son's a chef.
1: Wow.
4: He's a little covered.
7: Yeah.
1: Yeah.
7: You know, I have to. I owe that to my mother. My younger sister has multiple tattoos. I love tattoos. I love the artistry. I love them. I've been thinking about getting one for myself. But my mom literally cried every time my sister got a tattoo, and I just didn't want to do that as well.
4: It didn't stop my youngest.
11: That's nice, dude.
7: Yeah, thanks. Hi, Mom and Dad.
4: Yes.
1: Is your mom listening, do you
7: yeah,
1: think?
7: My mom and Dad are listening right now in Fort Worth, Texas. My dad had a little spill, and he's in the hospital right now.
1: Oh, what kind of spill?
7: Just fall. He just had a fall.
1: Okay.
7: So he's doing okay. He's in recovery.
1: Good.
7: But, yeah.
1: Dang.
7: Love
4: good
7: you
4: job,
7: guys.
4: Mom. I didn't work on my kids.
1: Heal up fast.
4: Even though my son's first tattoo was, sorry, Mom.
7: Yeah, I told my mom that that's what I'm going to do. Like, my first tattoo is going to be Mom with a heart, like, prominently placed on my arm.
1: Yeah.
7: She really likes
11: that. I hid
7: all
11: my tattoos from my dad till I was an adult. It was actually weird showing them when I was a very old adult.
4: It always gets around. It always gets back to the tattoos.
1: Yeah, we love to talk about tattoos. Ellie, the intern, has tattoos also. I think body art, I think is what we call it. We love it. Leia Barak from Tired Aids Benefit just walked in the studio. Do you
12: hello,
1: have any tattoos?
12: Hello, I don't, but I do have my one-to-one ticket.
1: Weekend. I was going to say, if you did have a tattoo, we'd all already know that because you're on the runway
12: probably.
1: With not a ton of clothes.
12: This is very true.
4: That's very true.
1: Reveal
12: no,
1: the tattoo.
12: I don't think there's anything that I would like enough to put on my body for the rest of my life. Yeah. I'm too, like, I don't know. Indecisive in that way.
1: Are you Virgo?
12: No, I'm an Aries.
1: Aries.
12: Which, you know, Aries
4: same.
12: Usually is kind of...
4: Same.
12: Is it?
1: Same. A little bit.
12: Okay.
1: Not really,
12: yeah,
1: but...
12: Fiery sign. You know.
1: Okay, well, we like that. Chef Graham, where are you right now?
11: Sleighs and Wagons up at the above the airport.
1: Awesome. So beautiful.
4: It's got to be the prettiest view of a kitchen
11: anywhere. Making some ribs
4: anywhere.
11: And some smoked some mac and cheese.
4: Yum. Graham, I'm starving.
11: Doing a little barbecue lunch party.
1: Oh, it's a private lunch party deal?
11: Yeah, it's a little adventure. So they're doing the games right now. I think there's 9 different adventure games that they're doing, taking scores. And it's a family of 20.
4: Oh, wow,
11: that's cool. Pretty cool.
1: That sounds fun.
11: Yeah. Yeah. So I'm going to let you go because I'm going to go turn the ribs.
1: Don't burn the ribs.
11: Thank you so much for letting me be a part of this, everybody.
4: Well, Graham,
11: really
4: thank you. You've devoted a lot of time and years, and besides just being in the competition, you're somebody that I've always, since we met, have been able to count on to help me with this event, and I thank you so much.
11: Perfect, and it'll continue moving forward, actually, very much so.
4: Yes, so this year,
11: I look forward to it.
4: Graham has won 2 years in a row. And the Ross Martin rule is if you win 3 years in a row, you then retire. Saturday night's a big night.
1: Graham,
11: we're going to have fun. And
4: yep, it's going to be great.
7: Well, so that just means that I'm going to have to beat you so that you can do it again next year.
1: Oh, there you go.
7: We'll talk about this 100%. Behind the stage.
11: It'll all work out.
1: I love it.
11: Whatever happens, I guarantee it'll be perfect.
1: Yes, it will. So, Graham, we just got the most beautiful photo of you walking through the woods, chatting with us. I thought it was, is that Bigfoot? But it's not.
11: That's my interview face. There you go.
4: Nice.
1: I love it. Oh, it's so cool. Thanks, Dennis.
11: Yeah.
4: Okay, see you Saturday.
11: Awesome.
1: Thank you.
11: I wish I was there with you ladies. It sounded like it was a fun time. So thanks for
4: always.
11: Having me.
1: Thanks for being with us, Graham.
11: We'll see you soon. Bye-bye. Okay.
1: Ciao.
4: Bye.
1: So,
7: bye, Chef.
1: Oh, how you guys call each other Chef?
7: Yeah.
1: Yeah, that's cool. What if you're walking down the street? Is it okay? I mean, when people just say, hi, Chef? Is that a thing?
7: Mm-hmm. Yeah. Mm-hmm.
1: Cool.
7: I always say my name is Jen. I am a chef, but there's a proper time and place to call me both of those things.
1: Yeah,
7: you know, if,
1: I love it.
7: If I'm out and about and it's 2 a.m. at the Buck, maybe we just say Jen.
1: Well,
4: good to know.
7: But maybe we say Chef. I don't know.
1: Well, depends
7: how we're feeling that day.
1: Leia,
13: Hello.
1: Do you know how to cook?
13: You know, I make fashion the same shows. Things over and over. I'm more of an
4: but
13: artist.
4: You're from New York, right?
13: I am.
4: Does anybody in New York cook?
13: That's the thing. That's the thing. Like, I lived in New York for 19 years, so I didn't need to cook because everything was cheap enough that I could just order breakfast, lunch, and dinner.
2: Were you in New York City?
13: I was. Yes.
2: Whereabouts?
13: In Chelsea for. Oh, pretty much most of my New York life.
2: My grandparents live in Chelsea.
13: Oh, nice.
2: I lived across the river from Westchester for like 10 years.
13: Amazing.
1: This is Ellie, the intern.
13: Hi, Ellie.
2: Hi.
13: Leia. I was like, you don't look like Claybrook.
1: No. This is Leia. She's the executive director of Telluride AIDS Benefit, which Amazing.
13: This will be the 34th year.
1: Fourth year.
13: Yeah.
1: Well, and put down an incredible. Have you been here for the fashion show yet, Ellie? Okay.
13: Yeah, well.
1: So what?
13: A newbie.
1: Yeah. So we have Top Chef this Saturday, and then you, Leia, are doing a new event.
13: I'm doing a
1: first
13: new
1: time
13: event.
1: Ever event.
13: First time ever.
1: What's going on?
13: Well, you might have seen some posters around town. I'm trying to get the word out, but we are doing a mini fashion show up at a home in El Tesoro that overlooks Wilson Peak. It's gorgeous, gorgeous, gorgeous. It's only 100 tickets, so don't sleep on getting those tickets, Telluride, because I know y'all are always last minute, like Top Chef, always sells out, so don't wait till that
4: it's
13: last
4: sell out
13: day.
4: Today.
13: Clearly.
1: Yeah.
13: I know. I was like, I got to get my ticket at least a week and a half before, because Telluride's going to be like, oh, it's a few days before, and then they're going to be searching for tickets. Yes. So don't wait on that like you guys always do. This is going to be kind of heavy apps by Will Nolan. Open bar. We're going to have a DJ. It's kind of a Studio 54 vibe. So we're calling it Studio Tab Summer Fever. We have about 20 models participating in a fashion show. We have designers, some of our favorite designers, local designers, Two Skirts and Atelier and Fox and Stag, amongst a few others. So it's going to be, you know, it's a first time event, but it's going to be fabulous. And we're really excited to try something new so that we can keep helping those in need, since, the need is great out there, and we want to try to do as much as possible. We had a huge year this year with giving, and I want to make sure that we can do the same next year. So,
1: That's great. Love it.
13: Yeah.
1: Okay. How do we get there?
13: Yeah. So it's the same as like how you would purchase a ticket for TAB. It's all on our website, TellurideAIDSBenefit.org. You just, on the front page, there is a poster. You can click on that, or you just click on tickets. It's the first thing under ticket sales right now. And again, tickets are limited to 100 spots. So, you know, we are almost halfway there. We have about 3 weeks left. So, I am confident that these are going to sell out. So
1: what is the date?
13: The date is August 15th. It is Saturday, August 15th. It is from 6 till around 9 p.m. With the fashion show kind of around sunset time. And nice. It's like an interactive show. It's like indoor, outdoor, you know, so it's going to be something really different for TAB. And, you know, we're just really excited. We have some awesome sponsors. Sakura is sponsoring for us.
1: Yeah, Sakura.
13: They're the best. And Telluride Brewing is sponsoring some beer. And we have a bunch of other amazing things happening that night. So,
1: is there a shuttle?
13: So there's not a shuttle, but there is a lot of parking. It's basically up at the top of El Tesoro. It's like the last house up at the top. So there's like kind of a cul-de-sac where and a full road where there's not a lot of houses there. So you can park on the road if you want to shuttle together with different people coming up. That's always great.
1: That'd be good.
13: But yeah, for this first one, we're trying to keep our costs low and not complicate it too much. That's why it's only 100 people.
1: Yeah.
13: And, you know,
1: 100 tickets.
13: Yeah.
1: That's very cool.
13: Yeah.
1: I like
4: that. That sounds great. I'll be flying to LaGuardia that day, so I will miss it.
1: Oh, Tara, I will miss you.
4: That sounds so much fun. I love the theme.
13: Thank you.
4: Wow.
13: Yeah, everyone loves a good dress-up. Wear your best, you know.
4: Especially Telluride.
13: Disco sparkle, you know.
4: Yeah.
13: Doesn't have to be like full 70s look, but if you want to go that direction, by all means.
1: Well, always.
13: Yeah.
1: Everybody likes a costume around here.
13: Yes, they really do.
1: Right?
13: Telluride is.
1: Do you guys have Jen, you're a sparkle.
13: Do you guys have a dress up theme for Top Chef, or is it just come?
1: Yeah, what are you wearing?
14: If anybody wants to bring me glitter, I'd be happy to apply it to everyone.
1: Oh,
14: I love glitter.
4: Yeah. we'll bring your glitter.
7: Okay.
4: Okay.
7: Yeah. We will full force glitter.
1: What color chef jacket will you wear?
7: I'm not sure yet.
12: Mm. Ooh, there's different colored chef jackets.
7: Well, I just have a couple of different looks.
1: What are you thinking about? I mean, we got the fashion dress.
7: I'm not. This
1: we have the fashion
12: like
1: show.
12: Fashion collab
7: I feel like that's
12: right
7: too much information to give. I haven't settled on it yet.
1: Okay. Is one of like is it green?
7: No. Traditional white chef coat, which I love, or if I'm going to go a little more casual with a more dressed up apron. Yeah, these
1: interesting.
7: Are
1: interesting. Could you do a
7: female chef fashion choices here?
1: Yeah, what about a chef coat? Sort of
12: what about
1: tied up on the side with an apron.
12: A bedazzled. You can have the burlesque girls bedazzle something too. They're really good at that.
7: I'd like some jewels on the back or like on the shoulders.
1: Okay.
12: I usually ask the burlesque girls to help me with anything I need bedazzled for tabs. So
1: don't pick it up. You just push the green button. Push the green button.
7: A bedazzled bandana would be nice.
12: Oh, you know.
1: Hi, you're live on KOTO.
12: Daughter Ruby's doing those.
7: Okay.
14: Oh my God! It's been so long. Do you recognize who this might be?
1: Is this Audrey Mosier?
14: Yeah. I was just sitting here on my couch.
4: Well, hi, Audrey.
14: And I looked at the time, and I said, you know what? I haven't called in a long time, so I'm gonna

0: Well, I have to go back to school on Monday.
1: Whoa.
0: The first
1: Monday.
0: Week.
1: It is almost.
0: And then the kids come on the 10th, which is Monday's the 3rd, and then the kids come on the 10th. We are, you know, just being the awesome people that we are.
1: Okay. We like that. Get ready
0: are
1: for those kids.
0: Being the awesome, are you guys getting being the awesome person that you can be?
1: Yes. We are. I think we are.
2: We're trying.
1: I haven't been that awesome in the last 6 days, but I'm better now.
2: Uh-oh.
3: Yeah.
0: Oh, good.
1: I'm all better.
0: We went to see Jackson in Denver.
1: Ooh, big city trip.
0: Yeah, and we went to see Smoke at the Blue Pan.
1: Oh, good. I love him. Speaking of chefs.
2: Speaking of chefs.
0: Yeah, so we were eating breakfast at a restaurant across the street from here that Dr. Jenny Petfett recommended.
1: Uh-huh.
0: And it was awesome. But he wasn't there. And then the next day we were at the airport checking in. And who's in front of me?
1: Smoke.
0: Smoke. Yeah, he was flying on Destination Air to Telluride. And we were obviously
1: Destination
0: flying
1: Air. I like that name, actually. It's Denver Air Connection. But I think we'd like to call them on their 800 number and suggest Destination Air. I like it, Dodds.
0: Well, they also go by Key Lime, Rosie. So I don't know.
1: Which you know I love Key Lime Pie.
3: It's so
0: Me
3: good.
0: Me too.
1: I love it.
0: Speaking of Key Lime Pie, I don't know if you guys heard, but Will Kennedy passed a month or so ago.
1: Yes. Yes. That was very sad. Yes. Mm-hmm. Yep.
0: Well, we went there on my 60th birthday and hung out with him and Kimmy Pappin.
1: Oh, that's right. You did. Yes. Well, we have late.
0: Go ahead.
1: We have Leah Barak. Say hello to Leah in the studio.
2: Oh,
1: we're
2: hello.
1: We're here talking about the fashion show on August 15th. That is a special summer event that the Telluride AIDS Benefit is doing. Then we have Chef Jen in the studio from Vanada and from famous from the show Chopped. And we have Tara Kelly in studio, executive director of the one-to-one mentoring program. And Top Chef is this coming Saturday. There are about 10 tickets left, Audrey.
2: Oh, that's
4: we
2: it?
4: We just sold one. There's nine.
1: Oh, wow. There's nine tickets.
2: Well, congratulations. Oh, my gosh.
0: Let me ask you this, which I'm sure you've covered, but for new listeners, who are the two chefs competing?
1: No, there's two. It's Chef Jen and Chef Graham. So you don't listen to the show.
0: Oh, my interesting. Friend Graham.
1: Audrey Mosier doesn't Graham. Listen to the show. I love it. Oh, yes, Chef Graham, we love him.
0: Cool. Well, no, really, Rosie, I've been busy getting our house ready to maybe so.
2: Oh.
0: And
1: to maybe so. Oh.
0: And then I was looking at the phone, and I saw the time. So it's completely spontaneous.
1: Yeah, I love it. I love it. So.
0: But hey, Tara, how are you, girl?
4: I'm great, Audrey. I'm
1: just
4: great.
1: Just like a regular old phone call. Just, hey, I love it. Agnes is good also.
0: And then Jennifer is the chef. Is that her name?
1: Chef Jen.
4: Chef
1: yeah,
4: Jen.
1: Hi there. Yeah.
0: Well, I saw the post about her on Facebook this morning.
4: That's
0: awesome.
1: Yeah. Well, she's awesome. She's at Vanada, and she's a very famous chef, as is Chef
0: yeah.
1: Graham. And Jen was on the TV show, Chopped. And she was on that show. She had the flu, right?
3: It was great, yeah.
1: It was. She wow. flew there.
0: Does she know Eliza?
1: She knows Eliza, all the
3: I
1: chefs.
3: Do.
1: Yep.
3: Yeah.
1: She knows Eliza.
3: We're kind of a tight-knit.
1: You are. You guys are.
3: Community.
1: I love that.
3: There's a lot of us, and so we kind of try and take care of each other.
1: Yeah.
2: Yeah.
1: I love that.
0: Yeah, we need to in this day and age. Anyway, not to go into that. But yeah, school starts next week.
1: All right. Well, good job taking care of those kids.
0: Yeah, Rosie, I love it. You know that. This year I'm going to learn, kiddos, this year I'm going to learn geometry and chemistry and maybe macro and microeconomics. Relearn all that stuff.
1: Oh, okay. Not teach.
0: I'll be a little terror.
1: Fun. That's cool. Well, take good care of those kids. That's all I have to say. That's all.

0: all that matters in our, well, a lot of things matter in our world right now. It's a crazy world.
1: Just one more thing, Rosie, and I'm not going to read it, but because everyone knows Eric and we've been married over 32 years.
0: I will never be married.
1: I was so inspired by English class that I wrote a poem for Eric on our anniversary.
0: Kate, we are ready.
1: Are you really?
0: I think so.
1: This is what I wrote. On a diggity dog plane air, gift card. My love for you is like coffee, flavored with depth before we drink. We hug and whisper sweet nothings. The doggies join us. As you leave, I say thank you. My love for you is like coffee. It's stayed with passion. Each sip is a reminder of the things you do for me. Life, like coffee, is bittersweet.
0: Oh, boy.
2: Well, I mean, I love
3: beautiful.
2: Coffee.
3: Yeah.
0: I mean, I love coffee also.
2: Absolutely love coffee. So that
0: love,
2: was...
0: Love, love. And we love love.
2: Wonderful.
0: And we're happy for you. That's a long time. Mm-hmm. Congratulations. It can't be easy.
3: Yeah. I feel like the coffee... I feel like the coffee is a good segue to talk about how you're going to prepare to get up and win this competition.
0: Oh, for Jen?
3: Yeah. What's your, like, morning routine going to be like, do you think? I don't know.
1: Yeah,
0: coffee.
2: Coffee. For sure. That's always the first
0: coffee.
2: First thing of the day is always coffee. I'm going to really just try and chill.
3: Yeah.
2: I went to Orvis yesterday.
3: Oh, nice. Ooh.
0: Well, you're kind of a hippie, aren't you?
2: A little bit.
0: Yeah. She liked the Grateful Dead.
3: Yeah.
0: She wears Grateful Dead shirts.
1: You guys, there's only a few more minutes left, so I'm going to hang up.
0: All right. We love you.
3: Thank you so much for calling in.
0: Tune into the show. Audrey Mosier, thank you for calling us. Hello to Eric and happy anniversary.
1: Yeah, and happy birthday to Indy. She recently had a birthday.
0: She did. She's 11.
3: All righty. Thank you so much for calling.
0: Love you.
3: All right.
1: Love you. Say hi to your mom, please.
0: Will do. Okay. Ciao, ciao. Bye. Bye. So, we're going to drink coffee. So much coffee. If I drank coffee to cook... Well, never mind.
4: I don't know where you're going.
0: Yeah.
2: Coffee.
0: Should we call?
2: Try and chill.
0: Should we call Agnes? Talk to her about the chef event.
2: Sure.
0: Do you want to do that?
2: Sure.
0: We'll check in with Agnes.
4: I love talking to Agnes.
0: Agnes.
2: Who's Agnes?
0: Agnes is my mom.
2: Oh.
0: And she. Yeah.
4: Mother
0: and,
4: of.
0: So.
4: Ten children.
0: Ten children.
4: How many grandchildren.
2: I think I
0: 38.
2: That. Yes.
0: She's about to have. Well. We have a big announcement. There's going to be a new great-grandchild.
4: Oh.
0: And now she cooked and she baked all the time, Jen.
2: Yeah.
0: So the fact that I don't know how to cook.
5: Is... Hello.
0: Hey, Agnes, you are live on KOTO.
5: Oh, my goodness.
0: Well, we have a lot to talk with you about. First of all, say hello to intern Ellie. She's from New York. Say hi.
5: Oh, hi, Ellie.
6: Hi, it's so nice to meet you.
5: Not nice meeting you too.
0: She's got tattoos, black hair. She just
3: it's a whole goth thing. Yeah.
0: Is it a goth thing?
2: Girl. Yeah.
0: She likes Agnes is good with it. And then we have Leah Barak.
7: Hi, Agnes.
0: And she's the head of the Telluride AIDS benefit fashion show and all of that we've always wanted you to come to.
7: Yes, come this year.
5: Oh yes, I would love to have come to that. Yeah.
0: And we have Chef Jen here.
7: Hey, Agnes.
5: And who is that?
0: Chef Jen is an incredible chef here in Telluride, and she is competing in... Tara Kelly's here, and this weekend, Saturday, is the Telluride Top Chef competition. And
5: that's exciting. Yes.
8: Hi, Agnes.
5: Hi, how are you?
8: I'm great. Great to hear your voice.
0: Tara.
5: Yeah. Well... it sounds like an exciting weekend coming up out there.
8: It's exciting and busy, and I have my big fundraiser, and we do a live Top Chef competition, and we do a taste of Telluride with about 18 restaurants that come and do 300 bites. It's a huge event.
5: Oh, I think that's a wonderful thing to have.
0: 300 bites, that's about what you had to cook for lunch for all of your children.
5: Yeah. Now I'm going to have to start taking the visitors are coming in pretty fast.
0: Always.
5: I'm going to have reservations, I think.
0: Yeah. I would recommend that. And a big closed sign. So when I'm visiting, it's not constant people coming to the house. But
5: somebody suggested I should put a vacancy or no vacancy in my front window.
0: Not a bad idea. Not a bad idea.
9: To keep your children out?
0: Yes. Leia said to keep your children out, and she's absolutely correct.
5: That's
0: exactly right. Agnes is 98 years old.
9: Wow.
0: And she has a whole, huge family, and she always cooked for us, though. This is the thing. So every night was Top Chef. We only had one chef, though, and that was Agnes.
5: Mm. Yeah.
8: And she made all of her own bread.
5: A lot of fun.
9: Did she take requests?
0: Did she ever take requests to make
9: food
0: for us?
9: From 10 children.
2: That's a good question.
0: Did you ever take requests for food from us?
5: Yes.
0: What?
5: Often I did.
9: It wasn't just like, this is what it is.
0: No. Yeah. You didn't just say, this is what you're eating?
5: No. I knew what everybody liked.
9: Wow, that's a good mom.
5: If they didn't like it, that was their problem. But
0: now we're getting to it.
9: Yeah.
5: It really was. I mean, there were so many. When you're feeding 12 people every day, you just can't make something special for one person and just because they don't like it. So. If you didn't want to have what we were having for dinner, why, then you could fix yourself a nice peanut butter and jam sandwich, that's for sure.
8: Oh, there you go.
9: Like that. That's going to be on the menu for Top Chef.
0: Yeah, peanut butter and jelly. Chef Jen, now what happens, Agnes, you might remember from the past, this Top Chef competition, there are two chefs competing, and there's baskets of contents, and the chefs do not know what is in the basket.
5: Oh, yes, I've heard of that. Yes.
0: We did confirm there's no peanut butter. So no peanut butter. That's all we know. There's no peanut butter.
2: And there's no chocolate. Not snails,
0: and
2: quote unquote.
0: Thai? Quote, oh, not okay. snails.
2: Yeah. I don't know. I feel like there are snails. Okay. That was a little too leading.
8: That was a little too. Yeah. You think they're snails.
0: You know that something. You know that Michelle the shell? That was a snail, right?
8: Right.
0: It's hilarious. Can't do that right now. But yeah, so they have to make something, and then the chef and the judges. Who are your judges, Tara?
8: Our judges are Jason Merritt, Kathleen Merritt, husband and wife team, and one of our mentors, Chris, and Haley Jane, chef who was in the competition twice and has won the Taste of Telluride.
0: Oh, she's great.
3: And
0: she's
3: great. Are awesome. You guys looking for a Kodo intern to also judge? Well,
8: you learn fast, honey.
3: Listen.
0: Ellie wants to be a judge. She wants to have dinner that night.
5: Yeah. Oh, I think that's a good idea.
9: Is there like a request list
5: for your
9: people?
5: Services.
8: For what?
5: Yeah.
9: To be a judge.
0: Yeah.
8: Oh, yes.
5: Rosie, do you have a newspaper out there, a weekly newspaper or anything?
0: Sort of, yeah. We do.
5: Do they ever put recipes in the paper?
8: No, but that would be a great idea.
9: Yeah.
0: That's a great idea.
3: That is.
9: Good job, Agnes.
3: Yeah, the winning dish recipe.
9: You guys should put the winning dish.
0: That is such a good idea.
8: Oh, we're all dumbfounded. I'm trying to get Maureen Collison on the phone.
0: Growing up, you listened to that transistor radio that was screwed to the bottom of the cabinet, and it was always staticky. And be like, and then you put a cup of sugar. Remember that? You would listen to cooking shows. She would listen to cooking shows.
5: That's awesome. It was the same cooking show every day, but I really enjoyed it.
0: Remember when we used to call down to the jail every Wednesday and speak with Sheriff Masters?
8: Oh, yeah, and find out what they were serving at the jail.
0: Yeah, so we went in and we did this for about 6 months, and it was like, wait a minute, that's the same thing you've had for the last 6 months. He said, yeah, no, it's Wednesday. We have the same thing every Wednesday.
8: I think they had ham on Wednesday or something.
9: They could also do that on Kodo. The winning recipe could be cooking hour.
5: They had a rotating menu, and it was the same. Every 2 weeks,
0: Agnes worked at prisons.
5: Yeah. I went to prison for 21 years.
9: Wow.
5: Yeah.
9: I went to prison.
0: And when her children broke like a limb, say I broke my arm, where did she take us to get cast? To the prison infirmary.
9: Oh,
0: it's a true story.
8: Are you serious?
0: Yeah. And there's like, you know, all the prisoners are hanging out the window. Hey, kid, what's that? I'm like, I don't think this is normal. But came out with, got an x-ray. I don't know. It's funny now.
8: I love the stories that all of a sudden Rosie comes up with. I've known Rosie for 25 years. Never heard that story.
0: It's called PTSD. Yeah.
9: You learn new things every day.
3: Yeah, that was like trauma
0: Agnes,
3: block.
0: That's yeah, trauma yeah. block. Agnes, we love you, and we have to say goodbye, but we wanted you to meet Chef Jen and Leah Barak. She'll be back on next week to talk about the event for
9: whenever
0: the
9: you
0: fashion
9: want,
0: show.
5: Oh, I hope so. Oh, I'd be anxious to hear about it.
0: Yeah, that'll be great. That'll be great.
5: And give me something new to think about. I got a lot of company coming the next couple of weeks.
0: Okay,
9: absolutely. She could plan a fashion show.
5: All
9: for
5: right.
0: them. And a fashion show. Okay. Oh, it's a fashion show when that family shows up.
5: Well.
0: And Ellie the intern, any last words of wisdom for Ellie the intern?
5: Oh, good luck.
0: Okay, thanks, Agnes. Love you. Bye-bye. Okay. Ciao, ciao.
5: Yeah, bye.
9: Well, she's
0: okay,
9: awesome.
0: Yeah, so she's you awesome. Guys, thanks for being here. Jen, I know you have a lot of butterflies to manage right now, getting ready for the competition on Saturday. There are 9 at the very most tickets left for Saturday's event.
9: Mm-hmm.
0: And
9: August
0: 15th, we're going to be up in El Desaro for a party with...
9: for TAB?
0: Telluride AIDS Benefit.
9: Absolutely.
8: That'll be the second part, great
0: NPR.
8: Party of the summer.
9: Yes.
3: It'll NPR.
0: Be NPR. First turn NPR. Ours.
3: Okay, thanks everybody.
8: Thanks, Ellie.
0: Ellie
8: thanks
0: and so Ellie. Thanks, Ellie.
9: Thanks, Ellie. It was great to
0: You're
9: meet you.
0: You're so cool.
3: Guys, thanks for having me. This was so nice. It was awesome.
9: So fun.
3: And I'm excited for you to win.
2: Thanks, girl.
0: Yeah.
2: Yes. Let's go.
0: Girl power.
2: Let's go.
3: Yeah. Okay, here we go to NPR.
10: Earlier lobbed profane threats against Iran, saying the U.S. would hit Iran hard. He said that Iran would, quote, get a beating. Just days ago, there was a pause in fighting, and Trump declared there were friendly negotiations going on with Iran, which Iran denied. It's another example of the president saying there are efforts to wind down the war before ramping up attacks again. Deepa Shivaram, NPR News, The White House.
11: The Federal Reserve held its benchmark interest rates steady today, but left the door open to raising rates in the future if inflation remains elevated. This was the second rate-setting meeting led by Kevin Warsh, who took over as chairman of the central bank in May. Warsh told lawmakers this month that he and his colleagues are determined to restore price stability after 5 years of uncomfortably high inflation. Democrats may be focusing on the wrong issues as they try to understand their losses in the 2024 election. A new report shared exclusively with NPR says a party still has not fully reckoned with why working-class voters moved away. Here's NPR's Tamara Keith.
12: The report, called The Left's Coalition Crisis, finds there are huge gaps between the priorities of the party's college-educated liberal base and the working-class voters it needs to win over. There's a significant disconnect on issues from abortion and climate change to resisting authoritarianism, says Joan Williams, one of the authors.
13: We need progressive economics. That's what the polling says. That's what the political science says. And we need to get a lot savvier about cultural issues.
12: It doesn't mean abandoning progressive values, she says, but understanding and respecting those of the working class. Tamara Keith, NPR News.
11: Less than 2 weeks after the North America World Cup final drew more than a billion viewers around the globe, FIFA plans to sell private investors minority stakes in the commercial rights to soccer's, or depending on where you live, football's biggest tournament. NPR's Lauren Frere reports from London. FIFA's catching a lot of heat for it.
14: European soccer's governing body UEFA issued a statement accusing FIFA of, quote, attempting to sell the soul of football. And Britain's new Prime Minister Andy Burnham is joining the criticism. Without mentioning FIFA, he posted on social media that the World Cup is not a product and that football does not belong to investors. It belongs to the people who fill the stands, he wrote, and shouldn't be sold out.
11: This is NPR. The extreme heat that engulfed much of the southern U.S. earlier in the week has brought dangerously high temperatures to parts of Arizona, California, and Nevada. NPR's Scott Newman reports on heightened risks of medical emergencies, such as heat stroke.
15: Douglas Cassa, CEO of the Corey Stringer Institute at the University of Connecticut, says the early warning signs of heat stroke include dizziness, headache, nausea, and fatigue. Prevention is key. That means lots of water or drinks with electrolytes and wearing light-colored, loose-fitting clothing. But if someone does fall ill to heat stroke, Cassa says there's a simple and effective protocol to follow.
16: It's cool first, transport second.
15: He says people need to be treated in the first 30 minutes to prevent death and have the best outcome. That means before an ambulance arrives. Immediate immersion in cold water is the way to go. He says even a lake or a stream is a good option. Scott Newman, NPR News.
11: The Dominican Republic has only one national zoo, and it is providing refuge to a rapidly growing number of animals, including exotic species that were illegally smuggled before authorities confiscated them. The Associated Press reports local officials seized 188 animals last year, up significantly from the 30 recorded seizures just 2 years earlier. Crocodiles, tigers, flamingos, and other species are being housed there, but a top official with the city's National Zoological Park warns it's becoming more difficult on the country's lone zoo, adding, quote, people have a predisposition to owning wild animals. It's NPR News.
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18: I'm Dr. Anthony Lizowitz, and this is Climate Connections. Melting ice is not the only reason global sea levels are rising. Climate change is also causing the ocean's water to expand, pushing it farther onto shore. As the climate warms, most of the additional heat in the atmosphere is absorbed by the ocean. Today, the surface of the ocean is about a degree and a half Fahrenheit warmer than it was in the 1800s. When water gets hotter, water molecules start to move farther and farther away from each other. This causes the water to take up more space, a phenomenon called thermal expansion. This expansion is too small to notice in a cup or a bathtub, but across thousands of miles of ocean, it has a big impact. Over the past 30 years, global sea levels have risen by more than 3 inches, and scientists estimate that thermal expansion is likely responsible for about a third to a half of that increase. Sea level rise is already making floods more common in many coastal cities, like Rockport, Texas, and Norfolk, Virginia. And as people add more planet-warming carbon pollution to the atmosphere, the ocean is warming and expanding, and glaciers are melting even faster. Together, these changes are causing sea levels to rise more rapidly and pushing the ocean farther onto shore. Climate Connections is produced by the Yale Center for Environmental Communication. 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
19: Hey, good afternoon. It's 12:07 here at KOTO in Telluride. And KWOK in Ridgeway. Hey, don't forget that the KOTO Duck Race happens Friday, August 7th at noon. Ducks are available weekdays up until race day from 11 a.m. to 3 p.m. right down there on Main Street. So check it out. Get a duck. Don't be a cluck. All right, stay tuned now for Democracy Now!

Well, it's 7 minutes after the hour one here in the beautiful valley. Thanks for tuning in to KOTO this afternoon. It's time for your community calendar right now for this 29th day of July. Birthdays today: the illustrious Dirk De Pachter, Tina McNair, Linton Moore, Margot Pope, Miranda Smith, Lisa Powell, Donna Clark, George Harvey, Sherry Mahoney, Ronnie Wright, Leigh Browning, Peter Jennings, Lonnie Anderson, Zella Hansen, Elizabeth Dole, Martina McBride, Kim Thornton, Kathy Mahoney, and Julie Van Nienem. 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And Coto's Neighborhood Concert Series is back. 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And of course, you can always find the full community calendar, including live music, at KOTO.org. Which takes us to the weather. It's been nice to see all the rain. Starting to dry out a little bit this afternoon. They're saying 70% chance precipitation, probably between 3 and 4 p.m. Then tonight, scattered showers, thunderstorms before 11, below around 52, chance of precipitation at 30% for this evening. Then tomorrow, slight chance of showers in the morning, mostly sunny with a high of 75, and down to 20% chance of showers tomorrow afternoon. Tomorrow night, mostly clear, low around 51. Friday will be sunny with a high of 78. Friday night, mostly clear, down to 51. Saturday, sunny again, and a low of 52. And Sunday, Monday, looking to be sunny and up right around 80 degrees as things dry out a little. Hopefully the rain will return or we'll stay on our monsoon pattern. Let's see, what else can I tell you? This is Fish Bag with you till 3 o'clock. Up at 3, it's Buffalo Nichols. And then at 5, All Things Considered. At 6, the Coto Community Radio News. 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Tomorrow morning at 6 a.m., it's Crocodile Dundee. From 7 to 8, you'll have the morning edition. And tomorrow at 9 a.m., you'll be rocking with T. Brown here on your radio station. It's KOTO. I'm just going to roll on into the tunes now. Take your requests, suggestions up here, 728-4333. And kick this hour off with some live music from Tyler Childers. KOTO, Telluride.

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Hey, it's just a few seconds before 2 o'clock here in the beautiful valley. Hope everybody's having a great Wednesday afternoon out there. This is 83 degrees at the moment. And being at the top of the hour, it's time for your action line. Just had somebody stop by and somebody call in with some found keys and somebody stop by to pick them up. That's how it works up here at Radio. Also just attended the Parks and Rec meeting where the topic of the day was the paving of the Oval in Town Park. It looked like it was pretty much virtually unanimous not to do that. So good to see the community turn out. Anyway, on with the action line. Job line. Coda's looking for a Monday 6 to 9 a.m. DJ every other week. We'll train. You can email Ben at koto.org or call 728-4334. 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That's all we got for you in the job line. So we're on to the lost and found, where we have a Yeti thermos. It was found during the parade on Main Street. It's black and has the initial CL on the bottom. 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Lost an orange credit card size wallet was lost in Lawson. That belongs to Jill Kane at 210-844-7080. Found brown tortoiseshell shades made by One. Those are here at Coda. Also found a blue, red, and yellow dog leash and some gray Persol sunglasses here at the Coda Studio as well. Portable breathalyzer was found. It's red. It was given to the marshal's office. Lost an iPhone 17 with red buttons. Carry 281-236-3368. Lost a tan brown wallet. Belongs to Karen, K-A-R-I-N, Roh, R-O-H. Lost her wallet. Karen's at 720-299-1212. And lost a silver necklace with diamonds on it. Main Street Telluride reward is offered, 708-4745. Found a black Samsung phone. Luisa Ortiz Hernandez, it says. That's AT&T phone. It's here at the radio station. Lost a Chase Sapphire credit card. Belongs to Brad Struce, S-T-R-O-O-S-E. Brad needs his credit card back. He's at 319-239-7992. And finally, lost a black canvas bag, Carhartt, with books and other stuff inside. It's like a 12-inch square. Paul is looking for his bag at 970-728-7984. Leave a message if it's not there. That takes care of the lost and found, and we don't have any entries in the housing line today, so that's a wrap at 202. You're flying with a fish bag for one more hour here at KOTO. Just spinning tunes, enjoying the summer day, taking your requests. If you got any, give me a call, 728-4333. Try to get something on for you. I'm going to kick off with Steven Stills. Thanks for tuning in to KOTO. Telluride.

That's the one and only Lowell George here on KOTO and Little Feet. About 6 minutes before the hour three, hope everybody's having a perfect Wednesday out there. Cool down a little bit. Maybe we'll get a little shower here before long. But you've been fine with Fishbag here for the last couple hours. Thanks for making KOTO part of your day. 91.7, 89.3, 105.3, 100.3, and Kook at 90.3. 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And don't forget, tomorrow right here in front of KOTO Studio, it's Live at the Drive. Music series kicks off tomorrow featuring Big Something Unplugged. Longtime Telluride favorites, Big Something. That show's kicking off from 5 until 8 p.m., so come on by. Should be a good time. Until then, I'm going to scoot on out of here. Buffalo Nichols is up next. Be good to each other out there. Thanks for supporting public radio here in Telluride. And I'm going to leave you with some Big Something, actually from the Ride Festival a couple years ago at the Transfer Warehouse, doing some Peter Gabriel. It is your radio station, KOTO. Thanks to all of you. 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

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What a lovely kind of monsoonal kind of day here, the Southern San Juan Mountains. Buffalo Nichols here with you till 5 p.m. today. Very happy to be roaming back into the studio. Play some music for y'all this afternoon. Made thanks to the Fish Bag for flying us up to 3 o'clock hour today. Got a wide set of music lined up, including tunes from some of the artists who are going to be performing at the Jazz Festival here in Telluride in a couple weeks. Let us in the background performing at Jazz Festival this year. I'll let you know we're going to hear music today from Disco Biscuits, Juicy J, and Andea Owens, as well as new music from the Reese Brothers with Big Something, who's going to be performing right here at Dakota World Headquarters on Pine, downtown Telluride, Colorado, tomorrow evening for the free Live at the Drive concert. 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

Indeed, new music from Paul Russell, the LP Miracle Mile. 400 Cities, the name of that tune. James Booker before that, Feels So Bad. Kicked it off with Lettuce. You're in tune to 91.7 KOTO-FM in Telluride, Colorado. Thanks for tuning in this afternoon. We're going to keep the music rolling with some Razelle, Southern Girl, on KOTO 91.7 FM, Telluride.

in the AM, sex in the AM, cereal in the AM, stretch in the AM, weed in the AM, God gotta thank him. All the things I need determine how my day begins. Henny in the AM, sex in the AM, cereal in the AM, stretch in the AM, weed in the AM, God gotta thank him. All the things I need determine how my day begins. Instagram.

That's Rufus, along with Chaka Khan, Dance With Me from 1975. Before that, we heard from Cherise, the song Chase, Juicy J, and Ndeye Owens, who will be performing at Jazz Festival this year. Before that, the new LP, Caught Up in This Illusion, AM, the name of that tune, kicked it off with Razil. We're going to keep the music rolling with some Nika Costa on KOTO 91 FM Telluride.

Indeed. Music from the Kinks, 1967's Waterloo Sunset here on KOTO. Thanks for tuning in this afternoon, everybody. You got Buffalo Nichols here with you coming until 5 o'clock p.m. Stay tuned for the community calendar coming your way in just about 10 minutes or so. Before that, we heard from Cake and Never There, Eddie Ninevolt doing Delta from his 2024 Saratoga release, and kicked it off with some Nika Costa, Like a Feather. We're going to keep the music rolling now with some Lil Walter, Boom Boom Out Go the Lights on KOTO 91.7 FM, Telluride.

0: taking us up to just about 3 minutes now, short of the hour of 4 o'clock. It's the Beatles doing The Two of Us from the Let It Be LP. Before that, a tune from P.M. Orson, his LP True Story, and the tune was Don't Hold Me Down. And kick that off with some little Walter Boom Boom, Out Go the Lights. Thanks for listening this afternoon, everybody. You're in tune to KOTO 91.7 FM in Telluride, Colorado. It's just about...
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0: We have a news alert coming in right now.
2: Hey, everybody, this is Julia from the news team. Some of y'all might have just gotten this alert on your phone as well.
0: Uh-oh.
2: But the National Weather Service has issued a flash flood warning until 7 p.m. today in the area. This is a dangerous and life-threatening situation. Do not attempt to travel unless you are fleeing an area or subject to flooding or under an evacuation order. So be mindful. Flash flood warning in effect until 7. I would say don't drive if you don't have to, and stay safe out there.
0: 7 p.m. Okay, keep an eye out for that. My friend David just told me it was not going to rain today. David, according to the Weather Service, we may see some rain today. All right. Well, cool. Thanks, Julia.
2: Thank you.
0: All righty. And taking us up to now just a minute or so here before the hour of 4 o'clock, which means it's time for your community calendar for today. It's Wednesday, July the 29th. And we have some birthdays to talk about today. Let's see. Happy birthday to Dirk De Pachter. Happy birthday, Dirk. Tootie McNair. Happy birthday. Linton Moore. Margot Pope. Miranda Smith. Lisa Powell. Donna Clark. George Harvey. Sherry Mahoney. Ronnie Wright. Leigh Browning. Peter Jennings. Lonnie Anderson. Zella Hansen. Elizabeth Dole, Martina McBride, Kim Thornton, Kathy Goodwin Mahoney, and Julie Van Inham. I even practiced that. Sorry, Julie, happy birthday. And I'll let you know the Mountain Villages Market on the Plaza takes place today, Wednesday from 11 to 4. Looks like that's going to be wrapping up right around now. They're probably running for the hills, getting away from this flash flood warning. To enjoy local produce, original artists, little creations, kid-friendly goods, and live music from Tyler Simmons. And you are all invited to a community barbecue at the Placerville Fire Station tonight, Wednesday, July 29th, from 5:30 to 7 p.m. Join us for a fun evening with your local firefighters, free food, beverages, kids' activities. 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This week, experience the infectious energy of Melina Moye, blues singer and guitar player. 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Hope to see y'all out there. 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What opportunities does our region have for local energy sources? 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And I want to let you know also that the duck race happens Friday. Next Friday, August the 7th at noon. So make sure you swing by the table on Main Street and pick up your ducks. They're available weekdays up until race day from 11 a.m. to around 3 at the community table on Colorado Avenue. And now the weather. We just got a slight update. Is there more of an update coming for weather? Okay. Okay. We have a flash flood warning is in effect. So be careful if you're out there. Take appropriate precautions. Yes, and make sure you are here tomorrow evening for the Live at the Drive, beginning at 6 p.m., 5 p.m. tomorrow. Featuring Big Something. And who do we have? We have, it's four of the guys?
2: Mm-hmm.
0: Cool.
2: And we also have a band in the lobby ready to do access whenever you're ready.
0: Oh, okay, cool. Who's down there? Well, stay tuned for a special guest coming up right now. Pray for me.

0: All right. And joining me in the studio now is a duo here. Who do we have with us here?
1: Hey, guys. It's Handmade Moments all the way from New Orleans, Louisiana.
2: Hello.
0: Handmade Moments all the way from NOLA. And you guys are here performing at the Ridgeway Concert Series, you said. This is tomorrow evening?
2: That is correct.
0: Sweet. And I'm looking at, what am I looking at? A guitar,
1: A mandolin
0: and a clarinet, it looks like.
2: Uh-huh.
0: Wow, cool.
2: Yeah.
0: Well, I'm looking forward to hearing this. And you guys are playing with the Rumble down in Moab. Is Rumble going to be down in Moab also? You guys are going to be in Moab, you said, Friday?
2: We're in Moab Friday by ourselves, but we're playing with the Rumble tomorrow in Ridgeway.
0: Great.
2: Yeah.
0: Another great New Orleans band.
1: Yeah,
0: cool.
1: Awesome.
0: Well, welcome to Telluride. Is this you guys' first time here?
2: You know, I've played the concert series 2 years ago with my other project. It's just called Anna Moss.
0: Oh, okay, great.
2: And so this is my second time, but it's Joel's
1: first time. Our first time is Handmade Moments.
2: Yeah.
0: Very cool. Well, we'll be looking forward to hearing you guys, and you guys brought some instrumentation, so we're going to get to hear you play a little bit.
2: Yeah.
0: Great. Well, do we need an introduction for the tune, or do you guys want to talk about
1: this is a song that Anna wrote called Moss on a Log, and we just went on a beautiful hike up Bear Creek.
0: Oh, cool.
1: And
0: cool.
1: We saw a couple pieces of moss growing on a log. But this song is kind of Anna's dream of one day when she doesn't have to be a human anymore. She wants to be moss on a log.
2: That's this is true. This is true. All right, here we go. One, two, three, one, two.

0: Very, very nice. Very nice. Doesn't get much easier than that, living like moss on a log. Very cool tune. Very sweet song.
1: Thank you so much.
0: Very, very cool. So how did this duo get together? I know New Orleans is a crazy music town. I know that.
1: Well, you know, we actually grew up in Arkansas. Oh,
0: okay.
2: And we've been in New Orleans for about a decade, but yeah. Tell them.
1: We grew up in Arkansas, and we met there in college and started playing music together, and then we started traveling all over playing music and ended up in New Orleans about 10 years ago.
0: And you're out and about touring now all over the place?
1: We are, yeah.
0: Are you recording any music?
1: Well, actually, this song it just came out a couple weeks ago. It's on our brand new record called Old Times, and we're releasing singles, and the record comes out on the internet in October. But yeah, this is part of a new record, and we're playing
0: very
1: all over
0: exciting.
1: The place.
0: Very exciting, and yeah. You're out on the road. Cool.
1: Yeah.
0: Very cool. Well, congratulations. Sounds great. And is there another? Are we going to get treated to another tune here today?
2: Yeah, if we have time. Sure.
0: Absolutely, we'd love to hear another one.
2: Great. Well, Anna will just prepare her clarinet because one fun thing about our show, the Handmade Moment Show, is I play the upright bass and the tuba and the guitar and the mandolin, and Anna plays the bass clarinet, the regular clarinet, the saxophone, the guitar, and the upright bass. So we switch around a lot. So we're trying to give you an accurate representation of the show a little bit here.
0: This is a crazy cool instrumentation. Wow.
1: I'm also going to beatbox a little bit. I think this will be good because
0: right.
1: We got a SM58 here.
0: Perfect.
1: So.

0: Oh yeah. Oh, that's my stuff. Love those sweet melodies.
1: Oh, thank you.
0: What a cool mix too. The nice guitar and the very, very cool clarinet.
1: Thank you. Very cool.
2: Thank you so much. And it's a pleasure to be here on your awesome Koto FM.
0: Yes, welcome to Telluride. I guess are you guys in town for the evening, or are you going to go up and see some music?
2: Definitely.
0: Cool.
2: Because there's a concert series up at the Village, I take it?
0: There is a concert series up at the Village.
1: Yeah.
0: Yeah, we'd love to have you guys up there one of these years. That'd be great.
1: Yeah.
0: Even this year, that'd be super cool.
1: Great.
0: Well, we'll be looking forward to the new LP. Comes out on not major platforms, but where will we be seeing old...
1: On major platforms.
0: Old Times
1: October.
0: Coming out. Cool.
1: We have a few singles out already. You can find it anywhere. You get your music under the name Handmade Moments or Anna Moss. You can find it all out there.
0: Handmade Moments.
2: Handmade Moments. We sound like your grandmother's knitting club, but...
1: But this is
2: we're slightly less exciting, actually, than that.
0: Very cool, very cool. Well, we'll look forward to seeing you guys Friday down in Ridgeway at the concert series down there with
2: Thursday
0: the Rumble.
2: Thursday in Ridgeway.
0: Thursday in Ridgeway.
1: Mm-hmm.
0: Friday is Moab.
1: That's right.
0: You guys are on the roll. Cool. Well, great to meet you guys.
1: Yes.
2: Great to meet
0: you.
2: Best of luck on the tour.
0: Yeah, we'll look for you up at the hill, and hopefully we'll see you around Telluride, maybe playing some music, hopefully, one of these days.
1: Yeah.
2: I hope so.
0: Again, besides live in the studio.
2: I hope so.
0: It's my pleasure.
2: Thanks for having us. Great seeing you guys.
0: Thanks a lot. Really appreciate it. Thanks a lot. All right, guys, that was Handmade Moments all the way from NOLA, direct to your ears right here in the studio live at KOTO. FM in Telluride. We're going to keep it rolling with some Disco Biscuits. They'll be performing at the Jazz Festival this year. Their tune's called Wet on KOTO 91.7 FM. Telluride.

Indeed, new music from the Reese Brothers along with Big Something. The unmistakable sound of Casey Crawford on the electronic wind instrument. Fishbowl, the title of that tune. And Disco Biscuits kicked it off with a tune called Wet. Heard Leftover Sam and Good Dog from their new release, Let's Party About It. Thanks for tuning in this afternoon, everybody. 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Just want to remind you that there is a flash flood warning in effect for southeastern Ouray County, southern Colorado. It's in effect until 7 p.m., so be safe out there. Nice to see the rain, but it is, definitely something to watch out for. Be careful. And let's see here. Coming up this evening, we got All Things Considered coming your way at 5 p.m. today. At 6, it's the KOTO Community Radio News, 6:30, This American Life. At 7:30, it's In the Red. And at 9:30 p.m., closing it out, it's Living Large, Late Night. Wake up bright and early tomorrow morning with Crocodile Dundee at 6 a.m. From 7 to 8, it's Morning Edition. And then at 9 a.m., it's Rockin' with T. Brown. And we're going to keep the music rolling now with a saxophone player that we recently lost. Most of you will instantly recognize the introduction. Here is a 94-year-old gentleman named Plas Johnson, just passed away. See if you recognize this tune on KOTO 91.7 FM, Telluride.

Oh yeah, new music from the Outer Worlds Jazz Ensemble, their LP, The Karaman Line, Low Orbit, the title of that tune. Before that, we heard from Andrea Owens, bass player who will be performing at the Telluride Jazz Festival coming up in a week or so. Theo Croker after that, who will also be performing at the Jazz Festival. Looking forward to seeing him. And let's see, taking us up to just about 6 minutes now before the hour of 5 o'clock, all things considered, coming your way at the top of the hour. It's been my pleasure playing tunes for you this afternoon. Hope you heard something funky for you. And leave you the way I came to you with some Lettuce, a tune called Clavature Way, their new LP, Cook, on KOTO 91.7 FM Telluride. See you soon.

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You are tuned in to KOTO Telluride and KOOK Ridgeway. It's coming up on 6 p.m. In one moment, we have the KOTO Community Radio News. At 6:30, it's This American Life. 7:30, we have In the Red. 9:30, it's Living Large Late Night. Starting off tomorrow morning at 6 a.m., it's Crocodile Dundee. Thanks for tuning in. We'll be back in one moment with the news.

0: This is the KOTO Community Radio News for Wednesday, July 29th. I'm Julia Caulfield. In today's headlines, Parks and Rec keeps the Oval green, Telluride invests in tourism, chamber music celebrates American brass, and a mountain weather forecast. But first, Thomas Warren Luce III of Dallas, Texas, passed away in Telluride on July 25th while traveling to town for his grandson's wedding. According to the San Miguel County Coroner's Office, Luce became unresponsive after arriving at the Telluride Airport. Life-saving measures were immediately taken but unsuccessful. He was 86 years old. Luce spent his career as a lawyer, government official, and nonprofit executive. He served as an advisor to Ross Perot and was the Assistant Secretary of Education under President George W. Bush in the 2000s. The cause and manner of death are under investigation. Crippen Funeral Home will attend to services. Luce is survived by his children, Kenneth, Susan, and Ellen, his grandchildren, Thomas, Robert, Andrew, Will, John, and Matthew, two great-grandchildren, and his wife, Phoebe. Rebecca Hall was packed on Wednesday, with around 50 members of the community filling the room and another 40 or so online to share their opinion on the grassy oval in Town Park. In 2020, the Telluride Parks and Recreation Commission passed a town park master plan to provide upgrades and improvements in the park. One portion of the plan included developing a new skate park. Another part involved building a new warming hut and wash stand. Finally, improvements to the oval, which included paving a portion of the space for mixed use. While the process to create the master plan spanned months with multiple opportunities for community involvement, over the last several months, members of the community came out to show their dissatisfaction with a proposal to pave a portion of the space. So, this week, the Parks and Rec Commission was back to collect more information from the public.
1: The purpose of this work session is to review and discuss the Town Park Oval Improvements Project and specifically the oval surfacing plan.
0: That's Tommy Thatcher, chair of the Parks and Rec Commission.
1: The Parks and Rec Commission and staff acknowledge that the project design might need to be modified and revisited to accurately represent the latest community feedback and perspectives.
0: Per the Town Park Master Plan's goals, the aim of the improvements at the Oval are to provide a multi-use facility for current and expanded use, improve site drainage, improve surface for ice making during the winter, and preserve grass on the north side of the Oval. Based on those goals, Telluride Parks and Recreation Facilities Manager Ryan McGovern explained the current, approved in 2020, plan for the Oval.
2: High level for the current design is preserved grass area on the north side of the oval and the warming hut, an 85 by 150 foot sport court and ice rink concrete surface, an expanded outdoor plaza on the east side of the warming hut, and a existing concrete pad in the existing basketball court location. Just some percentages for everyone. It's 59% concrete and 41% oval for square footage.
0: Over the past few months, the town received over 50 public comments and hundreds of petition signatures urging the town to throw out that plan and keep the oval green. Following that feedback, McGovern says they created two new proposals for what oval improvements could look like. Proposal one would increase the green space while still providing a paved area for something like a basketball court.
2: We have an expanded preserved grass area, so it's a 21% increase over the current